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Here on WRUR 88.5, you just heard a song by Kira Kubanita. Before that, Blood, Sweat, and Tears by BTS. Before that, 7 Years by Charlie XCX. Before that, Illegal by Pink Panthers with 17. Pink Panthers is one of the biggest rising stars, I think. She's a really good producer. She makes really short songs, famously. This is a song under 3 minutes. But it does feature 17, which are a K-pop group. They're one of the newer ones. I think they're in the same label as BTS, I think, who I also played. Charlie XCX, she's half Indian. A lot of people don't know that, but she is. This is from her album How I'm Feeling Now, which is her very, like, which is her COVID album. She made it during, like, the beginning of the pandemic. It was made, like, in a month's time, and it's really reflective of that time. This is about her relationship, which has ended, but, you know, it's sort of, like, reflecting on that. Blood, Sweat, and Tears by BTS. BTS, one of the biggest K-pop groups ever. They came back recently. I've not listened to the album, but I like this song. Heard a song by Kira Kubanita. They are a British group. I don't think in this song she speaks Japanese, but in some of the songs she does speak Japanese, or sing or talk sing Japanese. One of those things. Anyway, some more songs, starting with $10 by MIA.

here on WRUR 88.5, you just listened to Beaches by Beba Doobie. Before that, Tenderness by J-Song. Before that, No Problems by Ginger Root. Before that, $10 by MIA. MIA is a rapper from the UK. She has really good album, Auler. This is a really good song. It's, you know, it's very catchy, very all that. No Problem by Ginger Root. Ginger Root is an artist I kind of found through TikTok, kind of. I think I saw this TikTok of him trying to recreate this, like, old Japanese city pop video thing, which I thought was cool, and I followed him at the time, but I didn't realize it was the same Ginger Root who performs this song and toured Japanese Breakfast last year. So good for him for growing outside of the TikTok audience. Tenderness by J-Som. J-Som is another Asian-American artist. She released an album this year, actually. It's really good. She has this song with Hayley Williams, which is really great. That's one of my favorite songs of last year. It's called Past Lives, which is the name of a movie that's also about the Asian-American experience. I don't know if those names correlated or just a coincidence, but that was a cool coincidence for me. Beaches by Beba Doobie. This is from her album from last year. This is How Tomorrow Moves. It's one of my favorite songs from the album. It's just a very nice song. It's a very summery song. Summer's almost happening, guys. It's time to go to those beaches. Anyway, some more songs, starting with Modern Romance by Yeah Yeahs.

0: Here on WRUR 88.5, you just listened to Where Is My Phone by Mitski, and before that, Honey Water by Japanese Breakfast, before that, Modern Romance by Yeah Yeah Yeahs. When I was a child and got into Yeah Yeah Yeahs as a middle schooler, I had this sort of connection to Karen O that I could not explain, only to find out it's probably because she's also Asian like me, so I was probably detecting that and being like, wow, she looks like me, I can do that. So she's like a really big rocker. This is one of their slower songs from Fever to Tell, Modern Romance. It's the ending song, unless you count like the bonus track at the end. It's the official last song. So I think it's a nice ending, just like this slow one. Honey Water by Japanese Breakfast. This is from the, I guess, just more distorted tracks for Melancholy Brunette and Sad Woman. I can't talk today. I like it. I think it's one of my favorite tracks from that album. She is also inspired by Karen O. Yeah, as they both have Korean, so like legacy connections. Wow. Where's My Phone by Mitski? This is from the leading song from Nothing's About to Happen to Me. It gets back to that rock, big rock distorted energy after the last two albums were like more synthy, or like not synthy, or like slower acoustic. I really like it. It's a banger. I also don't know where I also ask that question a lot because I lose my phone everywhere. Anyway, some more songs, starting with Where Is My Mind by the Pixies.
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Here on WRUR 88.5, you just listened to Chosen Family by Rina Sayama. Before that, Gimme Love by Joji. And before that, Where Is My Mind by Pixies. Pixies obviously is led by a white person. However, the guitarist, John Santiago, I think his name is Filipino, which is something I did not know. I think that oftentimes when we talk about famous Asian artists, we often talk about like lead singers and stuff, but I think it's important to highlight the members who are like guitarists or bassists or drummers. You know, just because like everyone can do anything. And it's good to highlight those people because oftentimes we don't really talk about them in compared to like Kim Deal or whoever is the other lead singer of the Pixies. Anyway, Give Me Love by Joji. Joji is a Japanese singer. He's quite famous. He's a couple of really famous songs. I'm not the biggest fan of Joji, to be perfectly honest, but I do really like this song. I really like the beginning part and how it slows down. Chosen Family by Rina Sayama. Rina Sayama is an artist that hasn't released an album in a while. I don't know where she is. But this album, Sayama, is really good. And this is her ballad about, you know, chosen families, especially, you know, she is like a queer person and sort of that concept of your chosen family. If, especially if your family rejects you for your identity, I think that's really important to highlight. Anyway, one last song. It's Summer by Rostrum.

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And now that it is 9 p.m. on this beautiful, beautiful Monday here in Rochester, New York, you are listening to Mostly Harmless. That's my show. I'm your host, Willow, and without further ado, I'm just going to start you off straight up with Be My Druidess by Type O Negative.

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So that was Drunk Walk Home by Mitski off of her modern classic Bury Me at Makeout Creek, of course. Before that, you heard Nausicaa by Cameron Winter, you know, Gen Z indie rock darling of the last year or so, I guess. And before that, you heard Be My Druidess by Type O Negative. If you weren't clued in by those last three song choices, this set is a little different from others. Usually when I make these shows here on WRUR, I try to keep it as coherent as possible while still being interesting. And I decided I've always wanted to do this, but, you know, my time here is slowly coming to a close. So I thought, why not this week for the set where I decide to forego that rule completely and put songs together that have no relation to them whatsoever. So thank you very much for tuning in. I hope you are excited for more absolute and utter nonsense. Up next, we have, oh, you will have to excuse me because I didn't put the CD in the CD player. So while I put this in here, I'm going to talk about how wonderful my day has been. I went to work and then I did my laundry. I made some good food. 1, 2, 3, 4, 5, 6. I'm counting which track number and I had to count out loud because I can't talk and count at the same time in my head. But here is Cirklon T6A by Aphex Twin on WRUR.

That was Army of Me by Bjork from her legendary album Post. Big fan of Bjork, as any dedicated, mostly harmless listener would know. Before that, you heard Coattails by Low. Awesome stuff. I really, you know, there are times where I really just feel like putting on a Low album and listening to it over and over and over again. And all of the sun today here in Rochester probably did not make me feel like that, but I figured I'd include it anyway for our, you know, Whiplash set, as it's been called. Before that, you heard Circlon T6A by Aphex Twin. You're listening to Mostly Harmless here on WRUR. I hope you're enjoying the show so far. The next song I've got up for you is Broken Harbors Part 1 by Stars of the Lid.

That was We're in Love by Boy Genius. In the summer of 2023, the lesbians of the world conspired to put some chemicals in the water that made everyone who I knew, including myself, really enjoy this album. And the impacts, the, what is it, aftershocks are still felt to this day. But before that, you heard The Cleaner by Squid. And before that, you heard Broken Harbors Part 1 by Stars at the Lid. 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If you're just tuning in, each song has been calibrated by the smartest minds on planet Earth to be as far away from the previous in general, in vibes and all the other stuff. Because I'm rebelling against the system of coherence in radio today. Up next is Sicily by the Cocteau Twins.

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1: Primaries in Ohio and Indiana could give early signs about whether President Trump's grip on the Republican Party is loosening and how motivated Democratic voters feel in key races. Results may ultimately decide the balance in Congress. 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
3: 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Good evening, Michael Black with you on May 4th. And yes, I know you're thinking about Star Wars, but I'm not going to play Star Wars tonight, but I've got some great music to get you up to midnight and Brett Mabee in the mainstream. Going to have some Fleet Foxes coming up in a little bit. Also, David Wax Museum. We'll get some Waxahachie. Maybe even some Lake Street Dive. But let's start off with Cults. 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

It's Root Music on WRUR. Michaela Davis, who's going to be playing her brand new record at the Lilac Festival next week from her album in Southern Star. That is The Pearl. Wilco, What Light from Sky Blue Sky, and Cult starting off the program tonight with Bumper. Up next, four in a row, we'll kick things off with Daniel Donato. This is from Horizons that came out last year, and Sunshine in the Rain on WRUR, The Root.

Freelance Whales and Starring, that is from Weather Vanes from 2009 on WRUR. Jamie Wyatt before that from Feel Good, Back to the Country. Classic from Elton John's Caribou, the anthem, and a long recording from 1974, Don't Let the Sun Go Down on Me, and Daniel Donato with Sunshine in the Rain. A couple sun theme songs in that set we just played. Up next, the great Bonnie Raitt. This is from her Grammy Award-winning album that came out in 2023 called Just Like That. This is Blame It on Me on WRUR, The Root.

88.5 FM, WRUR. That's Dave Alvin in Andersonville from Blue Boulevard. David Wax Museum, before that, from Everything Is Saved. And yes, Maria, yes. And Bonnie Raitt, Blame It On Me. Here's Joan Osborne, and this is from the album called Nobody Owns You that came out a few years ago. We're going to kick off a nice long set of music to close out our first hour. This is Secret Wine on the Root.

It's WRUR, The Root, going back to 1968 for Captain Beefheart and his magic band from Safe as Milk. That is Electricity, and I wouldn't classify electricity as safe as milk, but hey, who knows? Adrian Lenker before that from Bright Future and Free Treasure. We also heard Alalaz from Zuma 85 and Sky Club. Waxahachie from that great Tiger's Blood album from 2024, and The Wolves, and Joan Osborne started things off with Secret Wine. Here on The Root, WRUR-FM and HD Rochester, online at theroot.org, and WRUR is a broadcast partnership of the University of Rochester and WXXI Public Media. As we get into our 11 o'clock hour here on The Root, Michael Black with you until midnight, until Brett maybe comes in the studio with the mainstream. I want to mention something that you're going to catch if you go to WRUR.org. 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Grizzly Bear is going to start things off this hour. 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

Vicki Gray's Big in the World for Movie of the Week here on WRUR. Brandi Clark and Brandi Carlile from the album that came out in 2023 that was just self-titled for Brandi Clark, and Dear Insecurity. Guster, Homecoming King from Keep It Together, and Grizzly Bear starting us off from Painted Ruins, Glass Hillside. Up next, since it's one of these things that just so happens, was in the mood to hear some nice harmony from Fleet Foxes. This is the title track to the 2011 release, Helplessness Blues, on WRUR, The Root.

FM 88.5 WRUR from their most recent release, Hope We Have Fun. That is Lucy from Mount Joy. Elvis Costello and the Attractions going back to Armed Forces in Green Shirt and Fleet Foxes, the Helplessness Blues. Here are the Goldsmith Brothers, better known as Dolls, from We're All Gonna Die and Roll with the Punches on WRUR, The Root.

That's the music of Lake Street Dive and Shame, Shame, Shame. That's from Free Yourself. For that, from the Mountain Stage live collection called Outlaws and Outliers that came out in 2024, John Prine's performance of Souvenirs and Dolls with Roll with the Punches. Here's Trey Burt. This is Santiago on the Route, WRUR.

It's WRUR, The Root, closing out that set of music. Lucinda Williams from Blessed and Seeing Black. Before that, Turnpike Troubadours from The Price of Admission, their most recent release, Forgiving You, and Trey Burt from Traffic Fiction, Santiago. 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Thank you for listening to Root Music. The mainstream's up next. That's going to be on the air until 3, followed by the World Cafe at 3. Have a safe rest of your May 4th and getting into Cinco de Mayo on Tuesday. And have a safe one there as well. Avid Brothers are going to take us up to midnight in the mainstream from the third gleam. I Go to My Heart on WRUR, The Root.

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Brian Jackson is often referred to as being one of the most quietly influential musicians in modern black music, and he was literally the sound behind Gil Scott-Heron's revolutionary album Winter in America and the hit The Bottle. With Masters at Work, It's Home is Where the Hatred Is, featuring Lisa Fisher, getting us into this listening hour on the mainstream. Nyawe Scano, I'm Brett Mabee, and unless you're tuning in for the first time, you already know that, but you do need to remember that if you need a quick pick-me-up, perhaps you've made it to the right place. Music is one cheap, in fact, in this instance, free way you can achieve that end. So to help kick off the vibes, we're going to be hearing from Afro-Indigenous singer-songwriter Shawn Dene. She's half Lakota and currently living in Las Vegas, and I need to get caught up with her soon because she is one of the funkiest singers out there. In addition, and speaking of funk, we'll be hearing from the Ghost Funk Orchestra. I have a new one for the rotation from Kalela, and more immediately is Son Little, Winona Oak, and this one from Tiwayo. From the Outsider album that was released April 10th, courtesy of Record Kicks Records, it's Sunshine Lady, the third single from the release, and a great one to get into the rotation this hour on the mainstream.

Bonjour. Alexa Dawson here from traditional Kansa in Osage Territory. You're listening to Native Voice One.

from Chandonnays on the Rocks at Seasick on the Mainstream. Before that, and earlier in the set, we heard Sun Little's Rabbit from the City Folk album, and it was Tiweo's Sunshine Lady that got us into the set. A great track to introduce into the rotation, and one that you'll be hearing a lot more of as well. I'm Brett Mabee, and before going any further, don't forget that I always look forward to hearing from listeners, so if you feel so inclined, you can give me a call for a variety of reasons, including getting song requests on or telling me about your silly dream you had the other night. You can do that by dialing 1-888-362-9970. That's the phone number for the Turtle Island Tunes hotline. And press 1 for the Mainstream, leave me a message. Press 2 if you're an Indigenous artist looking for a feature on Gyno. And again, for more information on the Full Moon Radio, dial 3. That's 1-888-362-9970. En des before this block is up, we'll also be hearing Ghost Spunk Orchestra later on, and a new one from Kay Leila. Right now, it's Winona Oak, the talented, I do believe, Swedish singer-songwriter, who was born Johanna Ewana Ekmark. Her music blends Nordic mystique and a career shaped by both global dance pop collaborations and deeply personal solo work. Turn it up with I Broke Me First, a great track in the rotation and a perfect way to help wind down the first half of listening today on the Mainstream.

0: You're on the air with Hannah Mayer. Well, wait a second. Not right now, but you could be. I'm on the air with you from 2 to 6 p.m. Monday through Friday on The Root on WRUR and WITH. And I promise I'm going to play some great music for you. We've got stuff like Wilco, Rolling Stones, Brandi Carlile, and brand new music. So tune in with me on The Root.
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Before the hour is officially through, we'll be hearing from Son of Hueldi. That's the important project of my Diné and Hopi friend, J.J. Otero, who, in addition to being a talented singer-songwriter and guitarist, is an incredible jewelry maker who specializes in silver work. So stick around for one from J.J., and more immediately is this one from Josiah and the Bonnevilles. It's the project of American singer Josiah Lemming. He's born and raised in Tennessee, and, he dropped out of school at 17, where he decided to live in his car and hit the road. After doing that, he played live shows quite frequently. He even auditioned for American Idol Season 7. And he didn't make the top 24, but it's an impressive feat to say the least, and there's a good possibility that's how you've heard Josiah's name in the first place. It's Going Gone. Getting us going before I get going gone on The Mainstream.

set his sails and take off into the night.

Zachariah Julian and These Marked Trees, featuring Richard Reed and the track Grace from the Grace EP, Today on the Mainstream. An incredible song from the Jicarilla Apache Nation. Before that, we heard J.J. Otero and Son of Hueldes, We Will Survive, We Will Resist. And earlier in the set was Ghost Funk Orchestra's Eyes of Love from A Trip to the Moon. And it was Josiah and the Bonnevilles' Goin' Gone from the Goin' Gone release. Thank you so much for spending some of your time with me. I look forward to the next chance. And as always, you're welcome to check your local listings for the many times and ways you can join me on the AM/FM frequencies. 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That's just waiting for you to check out at nv1.org. In the remainder of our time is one from Burning Sky, also Daniel Monkman and his band Zune, but right now it's Kalela and a new track to get into the rotation. It's the first original release since her 2025 album In the Blue Light. 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
3: 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But Sanchez wasn't chasing a trend. He was playing the music he grew up listening to as a child. 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

Yeah.

0: Originally from Mumbai, India, but now based in Lisbon, Portugal, that's the soul producer, R&B singer, composer, and DJ Kumail, with the True to You single from the Mud Brown album, getting us into this block together on the mainstream. I'm Brett Mabee, and of course, unless you're here for the first time, you already know that. But as always, thank you so much for spending some time with me here today. You have a lot of options, and the fact that you keep on tuning into the mainstream means the world to me. So I trust that you know what you're in for. A pretty eclectic mix of music we'll be hearing from the likes of Korean Salish singer Tia Wood, also Rose and Bruno Mars, a new one from indigenous rapper The You and I, and more immediately a Sober Junkie with Isaac Toniscott, one from Bruce Hornsby that features Bonnie Raitt, and this new one from Cactus Lee. That's the project of Austin singer-songwriter Kevin Dehan, a.k.a. Cactus Lee. For your consideration and approval, enjoy this April 10th release. It's Lee's Dream on the mainstream.
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0: Toniscott, one from Bruce Hornsby that features Bonnie Raitt.

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Abenaki and French-Canadian singer-songwriter Mimi O'Bonswin with Better Than Before, a track featuring her friends in the Paris from the Evoke release. We also heard Sober Junkie and Isaac Tonisquet, Bruce Hornsby with Bonnie Raitt, and it was Cactus Lee's Lee's Dream that we introduced into the rotation. Of course, that one comes to us courtesy of Austin singer-songwriter Kevin Dehan, who has been drawing comparisons to the likes of Roy Orbison, Glen Campbell, and even some of the melodic sensibilities of the late, great Brian Wilson. I'm Brett Mabee. It's good to have you here. If you need to get caught back up, do so at mainstreamradio.net. It's the full website for all things Turtle Island Tunes Full Moon Radio. I'm always adding more features, and there is information about some of the collaborations that are happening with the parent company of the mainstream, Gyno, and the Turtle Island Tunes Full Moon Radio itself. So again, check things out for more information. And if you're a professional singer-songwriter, I always have a standing invitation for you to send me your originally recorded songs to brett@mainstreamradio.net. You can also send things physically, and for that information, again, just head on over to the website, which by now should already be bookmarked in your phone. Add it to your home screen as well. But anyway, before the hour is through, we'll be hearing from Sun Little and SF1 with a track that I just can't get enough of. It features my talented indigenous jazz pianist friend, Chantel Ducart. As we get back into the set, we'll be hearing from Rose and Bruno Mars, and this song pairs quite nicely with that, in fact. It's the Cree Salish singer, Tia Wood. You're invited to turn it up and sing along right now with Dirt Road. It's a great track in the rotation and an even better way to wind on the first half on the mainstream.

A writer visits an Irish inn to scatter his parents' ashes, unaware the property is said to be haunted by a witch. Hokum, a folk horror film starring Adam Scott, is new at The Little. Showtimes for Hokum at thelittle.org.

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And there are some exciting things happening, so stay tuned for some of that audio-visual fun as well. As we get back into the music, a track from good friend Chantel Ducard, who teamed up with SF1. More immediately is Shub and Jordan, but not before this one from Apparat. It's the Echo Skips a Name single, getting us back into this set on the mainstream. Sing along and have some fun around here on the mainstream.

A song that's heavy on my rotation right now, both personally and here on the show. That's SF1 featuring my uber-talented jazz pianist, indigenous friend, Chantel Ducart, who's out with new music, I might add. So be on the lookout for a gyno feature with her in the near future. That's their Fall single, a song that we got into the library not too long ago, particularly because A, yeah, I missed it on my radar, and B, it gave me an opportunity to talk again about her new music. So again, more details coming soon. We also heard Sun Littles like Neptune Shubs Part of Me featuring Jordan, and Apparat's An Echo Skips a Name. Again, thank you for spending some time with me. Let's do this again. You bring your ears and best listening device, and I'll keep on coming with the songs. In the remainder of our hour is one from Superman featuring Melanie Rutherford. Right now, it is a new one to get into the rotation from the You and I. That is the collaboration between Tarahumara descendant Artson, the critically acclaimed indigenous hip-hop trailblazer, and She Rose, the Filipina Cuban-American singer-songwriter and creative alchemist. This is a refreshing song in these turbulent times, and right now, it's a new day that I leave you with for your consideration and approval on the mainstream.

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0: I wouldn't call it a fun fact per se, but a fact about Anishinaabe singer Daniel Monkman, who records his Zoon. His debut album was made with almost no gear after everything he owned was stolen. In fact, he rebuilt the album using only a Fender DeVille and a Digitech delay pedal. And he got pretty resourceful and ultimately helped to shape his trailblazing sound that we affectionately call Moccasin Gaze these days. Featuring Sam Jr., it's One Too Many Nights from the Happy Thought School album, today on the Mainstream, a recent edition and one that I'm listening to quite frequently, if fine. I'm Brett Mabee, and nyaw iskan oga gwego, I'm thankful you're well. Hait gwa, oga jang gwa, oga nigoyo, tia wenza gwego, nanga wanisa de, hate wanisa ge, hate wasonda ge ko. I'm thankful you're well, and I hope there are good minds everywhere, every day, every night, and all the time in between. If you're joining me for the first time, welcome to this newly reimagined Mainstream, where I gladly take on the challenge of reimagining a mainstream music scene that puts indigenous music front and
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1: Up, we'll be hearing from Zachariah Julian, also one from Taina Asili, the talented Boricua singer-songwriter. In addition to a song from the band Tattoo, who submitted some music a while back, one from my good friend and the founder of Dogmatic, Kirk Pearson. Right now, as we get back into the block, this one is from the Talton and Taku River Tlingit singer-songwriter Etsu. Based in Vancouver on the unceded territories of the Musqueam and Squamish, Turn It Up with Warrior's Song, a single that was a part of the original launch on the mainstream. Asadanon da Jates Haitkwa. Asadanon da Jates. On your new favorite show.
2: Everything is out there. If you really want to know the truth, all you have to do is...
3: Why does the Indian Act not have power over us, though? What do you mean by that when you said that?
2: Because it was never given the authority to have power over us. It just made them believe that it has the power.

0: everything is out here.
1: But why does the Indian Act not have power over us, though? What do you mean by that when you said that?
0: Because it was never given the authority.

Jungle's Carry On from the Sunshine album on the Mainstream. Also, and I occasionally take requests, we heard Kylie Minogue's Illusion from Aphrodite earlier in the set. And we also heard Taina Asili's Who I Am from Resiliencia and Etsu's Warrior Song. If you're a singer-songwriter, I humbly ask that you submit your music for consideration in the rotation. There's a variety of music that's featured here on the show, so there's a good chance your tunes have found a home. Send me those high-quality MP3s to brett@mainstreamradio.net or Brett Mabee, Turtle Island Tunes, Full Moon Radio, P.O. 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Stephen Bammon Deal before this hour's up, and more immediately is Side Montero, an indigenous band that features members who are Dene, Cochiti Pueblo, and Oglala Lakota. Right now it's the project of Danielle Aykroyd, a.k.a. Verasola. It's worth pointing out that she worked in radio and as a voice actor before releasing any music, so that kind of gives me some hope. And her debut album, Shades, was entirely self-performed, self-produced, and self-arranged. From her latest release, Peacemaker, Enjoy the Line, a grooving track to keep us going on the Mainstream.

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I'm Brett Mabee, and you're listening to The Mainstream. A shout-out to friends who were dialed in at WRUR on the FM dial at 88.5 in and around Rochester, New York. And if you're just now joining, there's never a bad time or place to get your groove on with me, but you have missed a little bit, so get caught back up with the full digital archive that you can enjoy 24/7 from your desktop, laptop, mobile device, or tablet at mainstreamradio.net. And before we part ways, I'll have some details as to how you can stay in touch with the toll-free hotline number. Two phrases in that sentence that make me sound incredibly old. Right now, we're going to kick off this set with one from Irreversible Entanglements. They formed in a single day, and that's got to set some kind of record. In fact, their first time playing together became their debut album, which also, it's got to be a record. From Future Present Past, it's Don't Lose Your Head, featuring Motherboard on The Mainstream.

The amazing Kirk Pearson with the Rat King from Headlands today on the Mainstream. We also heard Stephen Bamadil's Cuckoo Goes the Clock and his Irreversible Entanglements, Don't Lose Your Head, a track featuring Motherboard and Found on the group's Future, Present, Past. 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In the remainder of the hour is a collaboration between Thomas Powers and Rob Moose. Right now, it's Hand Habits, the project of Meg Duffy, who has played on records by everyone from the War on Drugs, Sasami, Megabog, Sylvanesso, and they're even featured in their expanded live band. Right now, from Hand Habits and Found on the Sugar the Bruise EP, a title that I really like, It's Something Wrong that I leave you with. On the Mainstream. Be good to yourself and each other, and of course, keep on keeping on.

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5: Nick Yobet, frontman of the indie rock band You Bet, recalls a time shortly after moving to New York City where he decided he needed to be a little less introverted.
6: It took me a long time. I have a lot of social anxiety in general. And at that time, I didn't have like a lot of friends or any way to be like introduced into this thing. I just started going to a lot of shows.
5: Yobet would end up meeting bassist Micah Prusak thanks to a mutual friend and realized he'd found his musical partner in crime.
7: The first time you came over to my house and we hung out, we just hit it off instantly. We hung out for like 6 hours.
5: Micah became a full-time member of Nick's band, his solo project, now a true partnership. Coming up, Nick and Micah talk about the joy of being on the same page with a musical partner, and we'll hear live performances recorded in studio. It's You Bet on World Cafe. Well, well, well. You're here, I'm here. You Bet is ready to play. We're just a few minutes away from that, so stick around. Allman Brothers will get us there with Come and Go Blues.

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From NPR, it's World Cafe. Hi, I'm Kaleo. Today, a story about an extrovert adopting an introvert. I'll explain. Nick Yobet had been living in New York City for a while. In addition to teaching music lessons, he had his indie rock band, Yobet. Despite this, Yobet was feeling like he wasn't making inroads in the music scene. He decided, I'm going to get out there and go to more shows. Eventually, he meets bassist Micah Prusak. The two immediately hit it off. Not only did they share the same goals, but they realized their attitudes revolving around self-improvement and discipline seemed tailor-made for one another. Nick would dream up ideas, Micah would give them structure. A perfect partnership. Coming up, Nick and Micah sit down with me to talk about working together to make Yobet's new self-titled album. Plus, as music instructors, they find out one thing they don't have in common, what type of student they like to work with. Plus, we've got live performances that we're getting into right now. Here's See Through from Yobet, live on World Cafe.

0: Recorded live on World Cafe, it's You Bet with performance of See Through. It is from their new self-titled album. Nick Yobet and Micah Prusak are my guest from You Bet. I am Kaleo. This is World Cafe. So nice to meet. Thank you both so much for being here.
1: Our pleasure.
2: Thank you.
0: I want to talk about how y'all joined forces, but before we get there, I want to mention something that you talked about, Nick, which was there was a time that stepping out into the New York City music scene was an intimidating thing. What helped you sort of conquer that or get over it?
2: It took me a long time. I have a lot of social anxiety in general. And at that time, I didn't have like a lot of friends or any way to be like introduced into this thing. I just started going to a lot of shows. And I think when I started playing in like other friends' bands, like just playing guitar and other friends' bands, I started to open up and meet more people and make more friends. But I think it was really once I started playing in other bands is when like I started to kind of get a little more confidence socially. Mm-hmm. But you know, also just going to shows for a while was good for me. Built, gave me some context of like the social apparatus I was a part of, I guess. I don't know.
0: Yeah, and You've probably met a lot of great musicians from New York that you've worked with over the last couple of years. I know that Micah toured on Way to Be, but becomes a full-time member for this album specifically.
2: Yeah. Mm-hmm.
0: What, you know, like I said, there are probably a lot of great musicians in New York that you could team up with. What was special about the idea of working with Micah?
2: So
0: they're sitting right next to each other, so this is the moment where someone has to compliment someone else.
2: Well, I mean, things got a lot more serious when we worked together because it was almost like I was just like floating in thin air with all this inspiration and musical material. Like I had all the blueprints, you know, like so to speak, in like a manila folder, and I was floating in the sky, and she just like, you know, pulled me down to the ground and was like, we got to do this. And so together we formed this like really nice kind of a complimentary thing.
0: Oh, totally.
2: You know, and just like a lot of humor. We have a very similar off the wall sense of humor. And I think together we just have a great time. It's like a party every day.
0: That's awesome. Micah, what do you remember about meeting Nick?
1: I was playing in another band at the time, and Nick's good friend was filling in on guitar in that band that night, and I was doing stage banter, and I made a kind of tasteful joke about his divorce, which I guess
0: tasteful.
1: Yeah, no, it was because like I made sure it was cool with him beforehand.
0: Okay.
1: I was like, hey, he's single. Like, ooh, his ex-wife is here, something like that, and and Nick thought it was funny. Nick was like, who is this joking about our friend's divorce? And I guess that endeared you to me off the bat.
2: And
1: then I had heard of You Bet before and listened to Compare and Despair and thought it was great. And then you asked me to play bass and I was like, absolutely. Like, no question. I want to play with you. And then the first time you came over to my house and we hung out, we just hit it off instantly.
2: We did.
1: We hung out for like 6 hours. We went to the park and back. We were just like hanging out all day. And I think we spent a lot of time talking about what we wanted from music, from life, what our vision was, and we were just completely on the same page in what we wanted.
0: Oh, that is so cool. So when did the folder of, or playlist of Learn Me, these 1,000 songs come into play? Was that pretty early in your friendship?
2: That's like my personal playlist that I've been adding to for probably like 6 or 7 years. And I, you know, on tour, we'll like listen to it and we'll go through.
1: It's like what we listen to in the car pretty much.
0: And so just cause I want to make sure I get this right for the audience. It's a playlist of about 1,000 songs. And the idea was that y'all would learn them to play together, right?
2: Well, it's a playlist of hundreds of songs. I think we might have exaggerated the.
1: Well, no, but it'll get to 1,000 eventually.
0: Sure.
1: It's not done.
0: It never ends.
2: It's just like songs with the intention of. It doesn't necessarily mean learn the whole song, because I have a separate folder for that too. I'm very like, yeah, intense about organizing my influences and whatnot. But I will say, like, it's very like we talked about with See Through. It's like if there's one spark, you know? Mm-hmm. And so I look for songs that have that one spark. And if I hear a spark while I'm listening, I put it in the playlist. And so the idea is to go back and sift through that song until you hit that moment that's learnable and then see, you know, it's like, it's less pressure than having to learn an entire song, but
1: yeah, it's, you know, any song, it could be terrible And then there's one amazing idea, you know, that we can just, you know, draw inspiration from.
0: You're listening to World Cafe. We're talking with Nick and Micah of You Bet. Their self-titled album is available now. I want to get into worship, and it feels like I listen to this song a bunch, and like every time I felt like I was getting an understanding of where we were going lyrically, I felt like, no, maybe, you know, maybe not. That might be too presumptuous of me. I don't want you to have to give away the whole thing, but what can you tell me about worship?
2: Well, there's a lot of themes. I would say there's the theme of like playfulness. There's the theme of like, you know, like cursed family trauma vibes. There's like the devils in there. But it's all like within the context of like play and like pushing and pulling on this like evil and cute thing. I don't know. I feel like a lot of my songs have that kind of energy.
0: Did you want to add anything to that?
1: Well, I can only offer my interpretation, but I was actually telling Nick when we were rehearsing, I forget when I was saying this, but I think the bridge on worship is one of my favorite moments lyrically on the whole album. Greedy little pig, capitalistic, blew my house right in. I think it's great, and I think it captures a lot of the truth of our beliefs, our energy, how we approach serious topics, and how the music complements that.
0: Cool. Let's take a listen to worship. It's You Bet here on World Cafe.

0: Recorded live in studio, it's You Bet, a performance of the song Worship. You can find it on their new album, which is available now. It is self-titled. It is the third record from You Bet. Nick and Micah are my guests. I'm Kaleo. This is World Cafe. As music educators, do you like the idea of practice maybe more than your average band member? Like, is that a place to get in the weeds or a safe space or a fun space to be in?
1: I love practicing.
2: It's great.
1: I'm a disciplined person, more or less. I mean, I feel like both of us are. Like, we thrive on being as good as we can be.
0: That's cool.
1: No worse feeling than putting something out that you're, like, unhappy with because you could have done more. You know, I've had that experience in my life. So.
2: But I feel like we always are doing the best we can and knowing it's not enough. Personally, and I can't speak for Nick, but I feel like... My dad's a retired engineer. I feel like it's baked into me. I have this optimization imperative, mm-hmm. is what I call it, you know, where it's like the main thing that's on my mind is what can I do better just all the time.
0: I do have one other question about the fact that you both have music education background. You've given lessons to folks and stuff like that.
1: Yes.
0: Oftentimes I always ask advice towards being a better band. But in this instance, I'm actually curious about, what's your ideal student? Like, if I was going to take lessons, what should my disposition, what should my mentality be going in to get the best out of this experience, the most out of this experience?
1: I think when a student shows up with a specific goal in mind, so we're talking adult student here.
0: Sure.
1: Because I teach all ages and I have experience with, you know, all ages. And so with an adult student, I'll and kids too, but mostly adults, you know what they want to do, hence why they're paying out of their own pocket to do it. It's like, I usually will like try to, if someone has like a definitive thing they want to get into, maybe a genre or style or loosely, you know, give me a plan. And they actually work on the stuff I show them and show up the next week kind of having worked on it. I think that's my favorite stuff. It's because it's a two-way street. You know, you can do all your best to teach, but then someone comes back, it's like, oh, I didn't practice. It's like, okay,
2: yeah, what are we gonna do?
1: You know, so it's I love when people show up and they know what they want to do and they work on whatever we're working on.
0: I love that attitude, Micah. What about you?
2: I think my ideal student is actually quite the opposite. My ideal student is someone who's really open. Like, I want to learn how to play. I don't know how to learn how to play. Like, because I always tell students, I give them a spiel like at the first lesson. I'm like, in the age of YouTube, where you can, or like the internet, you can go online and look up how to do anything.
0: Yep.
2: You can look up the tab. You can look up technique videos. There are so many free resources mm-hmm. online that if you are self-motivated and you know what you want, like maybe Nick's ideal student, you could go find it. And that's great. And so when I was getting into teaching, I sat down and thought about, you know, why would someone take lessons mm-hmm. in this day and age? What is something that I can offer which these ample free resources can't? And it's, in my opinion, it's like a roadmap to actually understanding and unlocking your own creativity on the instrument. Because no one's going to tell you, like, or explain what a bass tab is doing. Mm-hmm. You know, it's like, and in my opinion, it's not enough. You can't really play if you can follow what someone else played. That's like mimicry. It's like, everybody knows someone who, or this happened to someone specifically, they took piano lessons for 10 years. And they don't remember anything. And I encountered so many students early on who experienced this. They're like, oh, I have a music background. I took piano lessons for 10 years, but I don't remember anything. And I was asking myself, how is that possible?
0: Yeah.
2: And in my opinion, the reason that happens is because people are taught to perform at a recital and not the mechanics of creativity via an instrument.
0: Yes.
2: So that is what I try to teach. And in my opinion, the more open-minded someone is going into it, the more I can, for lack of a better term, I guess, indoctrinate them into like my ideology of like, it may not click at first,
0: yeah,
2: but we're going to do baby steps and eventually this is going to make sense.
0: You're listening to World Cafe. We are here with You Bet. Their self-titled album is available now, talking with Nick and Micah. We have one more song to get to. It's called Receive. What can you tell me about the song Receive?
1: Well, like I said earlier, the chorus of this song I had written maybe 5 years ago at my job at School of Rock teaching. I had some time before my lesson started, and I was in one of the lesson rooms working it out. And I remember, like, intensely, like, really, like, just like, oh, I got to get this. It was like I was on the clock, you know. I was about to teach, and I just knew I had this idea, and I loved it. And so I like, wrote the chorus, and I tried to put it into several songs over the years, and literally it just, like, would never work and never work. And then finally I found the Receive, I guess, this song. It just kind of fit in. I wrote it as part – most of these songs are written in song clubs where, like, you know, a group of friends will do, like, a private band camp page, and, like, everyone submits – we all have the password, and then everyone submits their song for the week. And that was one of my songs. It originally was called My Way. And, yeah, I mean – it's just the lyrics are a little bit everywhere. It's like, you know, in the verses, I feel like I'm talking about, like, you know, just like my frustrations with society potentially. And the chorus is more of like a interpersonal situation that I had with someone.
0: Here's Receive from You Bet on World Cafe.

0: Recorded live here in Philadelphia, it's You Bet with a performance of Receive. It is from their new album, available now. It's self-titled. Huge thanks to Nick and Micah. By the way, your drummer was fantastic. Who are we giving some love to today?
1: Adam Berkowitz. Our star.
0: Y'all's were great. Nick, Micah, congratulations on the album. It was a pleasure to meet. Please come back and see us again soon.
2: Of course.
1: We'd love to.
2: Thank you so much.
0: We're back in a minute with more World Cafe.
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4: 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Just search for World Cafe. Jamie XX was on stage with his bandmates in the XX at Coachella. Their fourth studio album hasn't been announced, but it is expected sometime before the end of the year. Here's an iconic track from Jamie's debut solo album, In Color. It's Loud Places.

New music from Snail Mail. The song is called Dead End. Lindsay Jordan of Snail Mail says the new album Ricochet, less concerned with songs of heartache and romance and more interested in the existential, which means songs about death. Definitely file it under 90s alternative from grunge to alt pop. We are fans here. Another band we are fans of is back with a new album. Get your future soul on next on World Cafe.

Welcome back. It's World Cafe, getting into the final stretch of the hour with Tedeschi Trucks Band, title track from their new album, It's Future Soul.

0: Matthew Sweet, bringing this hour of World Cafe to a close. I've been waiting from 1991's Girlfriend. Thank you so much for listening. And thanks again to our guest today, You Bet. We make this show from WXPN at the University of Pennsylvania here in Philadelphia. Until next time, this has been World Cafe from NPR.
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0: From NPR, it's World Cafe. Hey, I'm Kaleo. 25 years after they changed the trajectory of rock and roll with their debut album, Is This It?, The Strokes return with a new album. The song is called Going Shopping, and it is from their forthcoming album, Reality Awaits, produced by Rick Rubin. Also, Courtney Barnett, new music from her latest album, Creature of Habit. Over.

and an Irish band we think you should know about called Florence Road. Plus live recordings from Metric and Lucius. That's today on World Cafe. Okay, where do we begin? I say Long Island, New York. And let's hang out with Michael and Brian Daddario, otherwise known as the Lemon Twigs. Here's I Just Can't Get Over Losing You.

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1: Welcome one, welcome all. I'm Kaleo, it's World Cafe, and welcome back to The Strokes. First new album in 6 years, produced by Rick Rubin. It's called Reality Awaits. The first single is called Going Shopping, and it was released via cassette to 100 fans who signed up for The Strokes mailing list. If you don't have a cassette player, it's cool. I got your back right now. Here's new music from The Strokes on World Cafe.

0: That's Devin Gilfillian, who grew up in Philadelphia, and he's trying to take some of that Philly soul and combine it with that Nashville country sound to make a very unique record. New album is called Time Will Tell. That song is Hold On Hourglass. Also heard the Avett Brothers with Ain't No Man. 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
2: The Witness Palestine 2025 closing film returns to the Little. Palestine 36 is now playing. In 1936, as the British Empire tightens its grip on Palestine, Yusuf is caught between his village home and his work in Jerusalem. Amidst an anti-colonial revolt and Jewish refugees fleeing persecution from Europe, all sides converge in a decisive moment for the entire region. Showtimes at thelittle.org.
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Julia Steiner of Rat Boys having a good one. Having a good afternoon sitting in her backyard, inspired by a Chicago summer, and she wrote that song. It's called Penny in the Lake. It's from Rat Boys' latest album, Singing to an Empty Chair. A little more ways to go. Stick around, won't you? This is World Cafe.

You're listening to World Cafe, and what should you know about Florence Road? Well, they're an Irish band formed in 2019. They've had a ton of buzz on them, got signed to a major label deal last year, played with Olivia Rodrigo on a few dates, opened up for the Last Dinner Party here in the U.S., and I feel like they are going to be one of the next big things this year. Check out new music from Florence Road from their debut EP, Spring Forward. Here's Rabbits Can Swim.

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6: It's Morning Edition from NPR News. I'm Leila Fadel in Washington, D.C.
7: And Mae Martinez in Los Angeles, California. Some commercial ships have left the Strait of Hormuz under a major U.S. operation to reopen the waterway.
6: Yeah, the U.S. and Iran traded fire on Monday, threatening a month-old ceasefire. The shooting erupted when the U.S. launched the operation to reopen the strait. Here's Admiral Brad Cooper, the U.S. commander, describing the first day.
8: Iran has launched multiple cruise missiles, drones, and small boats at ships that we are protecting. We have defeated each and every one of those threats.
7: For more, we're joined by NPR national security correspondent Greg Myrie. Greg, I mean, the focus for the past month has been these halting peace efforts. So are we now all heading back to more fighting?
9: Well, at this point, we can say we did see a major change in direction yesterday. You know, over the past month, the U.S. and Iranian naval blockades have kept the region very tense, lots of back and forth about negotiations, but relatively quiet. Now we see the U.S. was using this time to prepare for this operation. And there was a lot of confusion initially yesterday, reports of shooting in and around the Strait of Hormuz, of the U.S. and commercial ships on the move. It was hard to make sense of it. We finally got some clarity when Admiral Brad Cooper, the head of Central Command in the Middle East, held a hastily arranged conference call with U.S. journalists in Washington.
7: So how did Admiral Cooper explain the operation?
9: So he said multiple U.S. Navy destroyers passed through the strait going into the Gulf itself and assisted these two U.S.-flagged commercial ships coming out of the Gulf and going through the strait in the other direction. Now, these commercial ships and the new U.S. Navy ships all came under attack from Iran. Cooper said the U.S. forces shot down the incoming drones and missiles and that U.S. helicopters sank six Iranian small boats. Iran also fired across the strait and hit the United Arab Emirates. It fired missiles and drones. It set off a major fire at the country's largest oil storage facility. This was the first time the Emirates had come under attack since the ceasefire.
7: Any sense of how big this U.S. effort will be and what the ultimate goal is?
9: Yeah, Cooper said the military has set up what he called a defensive umbrella across the Strait of Hormuz. Now, we've heard a lot of talk about a possible U.S. Navy escort of oil tankers, and this is something the U.S. did way back in the 1980s. But the way Cooper described it, this is not just one Navy ship escorting one oil tanker at a time. This approach is more comprehensive.
8: I think we have a much better defensive arrangement in this process where we have multiple layers that include ships, helicopters, aircraft, airborne early warning, electronic warfare. We have a much broader defensive package than you would have ever if you were just escorting.
9: So this worked yesterday with two commercial ships. It will have to be on a much larger scale and support a steady stream of traffic to be a real success.
7: Okay, I realize we're in the first stage still, but what are the chances of it being a success?
9: Yeah, our colleague Jackie Northam spoke with some shipping companies, and they still have a lot of questions. They say this doesn't sound like a guarantee of safety, and they weren't prepared to change their risk assessment at this point. So we really should be looking

0: 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I'm Leila Fadel.
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6: Good morning. President Trump wants incumbent Indiana Republicans to lose today. The state senators who did not follow his call to redraw election maps in their party's favor. It's Morning Edition from NPR News.
2: Lange, for the only sanctioned homeless encampment in Rochester, faces foreclosure.
6: Abortion medication can still be prescribed online, at least through Monday. I'm A. Martinez.
0: And I'm Leila Fadel. The Supreme Court is considering what to do next in the case, which could become a major issue in the midterms. Also, why does GameStop, the video game retailer that became a meme stock, want to buy the much bigger eBay? And Lindsey Vonn on that crash that ended her Olympic comeback hopes. It's Tuesday, May 5th. On this day in 1904, Cy Young had the first perfect game in modern baseball as his Boston Americans beat the Philadelphia Athletics. The news is next.
7: Live from NPR News in Washington, I'm Korva Coleman. There's concern that war could resume with Iran. The United Arab Emirates says it was hit by Iranian drone and missile attacks yesterday. That came after the U.S. launched an operation to try to reopen the Strait of Hormuz. NPR's Greg Myrie says two commercial ships have gotten through the strait.
8: U.S. Admiral Brad Cooper, the commanding officer, said the first day of the operation wasn't easy.
9: Iran has launched multiple cruise missiles, drones, and small boats at ships that we are protecting. We have defeated each and every one of those threats.
8: Most of the Iranian fire was directed at the merchant ships, though U.S. naval vessels also came under fire. None of the ships was hit. Cooper says the U.S. plans to expand the operation, though it's not yet clear how many commercial ships will be willing to take the risk, even with U.S. protection. Hundreds of merchant ships are still stranded in the Gulf due to Iran's blockade. Greg Myrie, NPR News, Washington.
7: The Supreme Court is temporarily letting people get an abortion medication drug mailed to them after meeting with a health care provider online. Louisiana brought the case over Mifepristone. It wants to stop people from getting the drug unless they meet a care provider in person, not online. Rachana Desai Martin is with the Center for Reproductive Rights. She says if Louisiana prevails, no one in the U.S. will be able to get the drug through an online medical appointment.
10: So in states that have protected reproductive freedom in their state constitutions or abortion in their state statutes, it would even apply there. So the impacts are quite wide.
7: Louisiana says it's defending its own laws, strictly limiting abortion. It's election day in a few states. There's a special election in Michigan for a state Senate seat that could determine control of that state chamber. There are primaries in Indiana and Ohio. From IdeaStream Public Media in Cleveland, Abby Marshall reports Ohio Democrats are seeking to back candidates to win state offices now controlled by Ohio Republicans.
11: Retired steel mill union worker and lifelong Democrat Brian Page says he's supporting gubernatorial candidate Amy Acton, who's running unopposed on the Democratic primary ticket and is expected to face Republican Vivek Ramaswamy this fall.
12: Just like to see the country get back together. That's seems like that's they're divided. You know, it's you know, us against them, whoever side you're on. But it's seems just too volatile.
11: Page says he's hopeful candidates like former Senator Sherrod Brown, a Democrat who lost his seat to Bernie Moreno in 2024 after nearly two decades of bipartisan support, could help bridge that divide. For NPR News, I'm Abby Marshall in Cleveland.
7: On Wall Street in pre-market trading, Dow futures are up by more than 100 points. NASDAQ futures are up by more than 150 points. This is NPR.
1: 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Other contributors include the estate of Joan B. Kroc, whose bequest serves as an enduring investment in the future of public radio and seeks to help NPR produce programming that meets the highest standards of public service in journalism and cultural expression.
2: At 6:04, this is WXXI News. I'm Beth Adams. Good morning. Land set aside for the city of Rochester's only sanctioned homeless encampment is facing tax foreclosure, but officials are hoping that won't happen. WXXI's Gino Finelli has more.
13: For over 3 years, Peace Village has sat vacant, waiting for long-promised infrastructure and shelters needed by the local homeless population. The site has been plagued by issues with nonprofits and questions of funding. The land's owner, City Roots Community Land Trust, owes about $1,400 in back taxes. If not paid, the land could go to auction in November. But Patrick Beath, the city's top attorney, said the city does not want to see that happen.
14: The city has been working to improve Peace Village, and that has been a somewhat prolonged labor, but it's a labor that we are still undergoing, so we have no interest in seeing that parcel go to auction.
13: The city is still in talks to have person-centered housing options run services at the site. An original estimate put the cost at $1 million per year. It's still unclear how the site would be funded long-term. Gino Finelli, WXXI News.
2: The president of the Rochester Board of Education is speaking out against the city's proposed sale of two vacant public school buildings to charter school operators. Camille Simmons says the sale would, in her words, be actively facilitating the further decline of RCSD enrollment. The district moved out of the buildings because it did not have enough students to fill the classrooms, but she says adding more competition would worsen the district's plight. Housing advocates want New York to expand its state law, ensuring tenant protections to renters. Sagina Shrestha has details.
15: Rachel Riley has been renting all her adult life. The Albany resident says while her wages have increased steadily over the years, the cost of her rent has outpaced the growth of her income.
16: I don't know when my wages are going to be going up next. Rent is ultimately taking up more and more of my income. And I need that income. I need that income for the rising cost of living, and I also need it for savings in my future.
15: Riley of the Hinkle United Tenants Union is among advocates pushing the state legislature to pass the Rent Emergency Stabilization Act as part of an effort to expand rent regulation to more.
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2: Today's weather forecast for Rochester and the Finger Lakes, cloudy and mild, scattered showers and an isolated thunderstorm are possible, especially in this afternoon. At a high around 67 degrees, more rain with a possible thunderstorm tonight and lows tonight in the mid-40s. 58 degrees with some sprinkles around the area right now. It's 6:07.
3: It's Morning Edition from NPR News. I'm Leila Fadel in Washington, D.C.
4: And May Martinez in Los Angeles, California. Today is primary day in Ohio and Indiana, and we're closely watching half a dozen state Senate primaries in Indiana.
3: Yeah, you heard that right, state Senate. But there are national implications for these local races. President Trump said the incumbents should be primaried. The results will test Trump's power of political retribution.
4: NPR senior political correspondent Tamara Keith was in Indiana last week. Joins us now, Tamara. Indiana's a big red state, so why is the president of the United States involved in the state Senate primaries?
5: Yeah, the GOP-controlled state Senate in Indiana rejected President Trump's efforts to get them to redraw the state's congressional district lines. And Trump responded by saying the Republicans who voted no should be ashamed of themselves and should be primaried. And then his political team got to work with outside groups recruiting challengers, spending millions of dollars to boost their campaigns. He even met with the challengers at the White House.
4: All right, so put that into perspective for us.
5: Yeah, these are state Senate primaries, usually relatively sleepy affairs focused on local issues. But according to data from Ad Impact, there's been nearly $7 million spent just on TV ads. You can add millions more for mailers and other campaign efforts. I went out door knocking with State Senator Jim Buck, and he told me this is unprecedented.
6: I mean, you go back as far as you can go. We've never had Washington meddle into our elections like they have this time.
5: He told me that in past cycles, if he spent $150,000 on his race, that would be a lot of money. This time he's had more than $1 million dumped on him, with ads calling him a Republican in name only, or RINO. He's not a never Trumper. He campaigned for Trump in 2016, 2020, and 2024.
4: So what are these races about? Are they about redistricting, Trump, something else?
5: Well, I asked State Senator Spencer Deary that, and he said the fight over the congressional maps isn't what voters talk to him about.
7: It is affordability, affordability, affordability, I think 1 through 3. And most people kind of remember that we did something with redistricting, but they don't really know the ins and outs. It's kind of in the weeds.
5: And most of the ads aren't even talking about redistricting. Still, this is a test for President Trump. He is putting a lot of energy into trying to take out incumbent Republicans who have crossed him. He's also very involved in the upcoming primaries for Senator Bill Cassidy in Louisiana, who voted for impeachment after January 6th, and Congressman Thomas Massey in Kentucky, who has been a general pain in Trump's side.
4: Thing is, though, President Trump has record low approval ratings right now, and Republicans are defending narrow majorities in Congress. So why focus on primaries in red states?
5: Marty Opst, a longtime Republican consultant in Indiana involved in this effort to oust the incumbents, told me that the president is the leader of the party and Republicans need to fall in line or there will be consequences. And he feels good about their chance of success today.
8: I think it goes to show the strength of his political operation, and also in the fact that he still has a strong amount of support, particularly in conservative red states around the country.
5: A Trump political advisor not authorized to speak on the record said these incumbents are headed to their, quote, political slaughter, and there's plenty of campaign cash to send a message in Indiana and continue to defend Republican majorities in Congress.
4: All right, that's NPR's Tamara Keith. Tam, thanks.
5: You're welcome.
3: Jessica Taylor is also paying close attention to today's primaries. She's the Senate and Governor's Editor for the Cook Political Report. Thank you for joining us, Jessica. Good morning.
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2: 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It's partly cloudy, 59 degrees in Rochester at 7 o'clock. News is next.
3: Good morning. Navy destroyers went through the Strait of Hormuz to help two commercial ships get out of it. They were targeted by Iran. Will other ships take up the U.S. offer of a defensive umbrella? It's Morning Edition from NPR News.
2: From WXXI, state leaders consider utility rebates for New Yorkers.
3: Ohio voters decide today who will advance to the general election for U.S. Senate. One of the seats Democrats think they can flip. I'm Layla Faldin.
4: And I'm Martinez. We'll hear from people in Cleveland about their rising cost of living. And so many people spend most of their waking moments staring at screens. TED Radio Hour host Manoush Zomorodi has some of the latest science on staying healthy while doing it. It's Tuesday, May 5th. On this day in 1809, Mary Dixon Kice became the first woman to get a U.S. patent. She invented a way to weave straw together with silk. News is next.
5: Live from NPR News in Washington, I'm Corva Coleman. There's a test of President Trump's power of political retribution playing out in an unexpected place. Half a dozen Indiana state Senate primaries. As NPR's Tamara Keith reports, the voting ends there today.
6: President Trump said the Republican state senators who rejected his push for new congressional maps should be ashamed of themselves. Then he and his political allies worked to recruit challengers and have dumped millions of dollars into the races. Republican state senator Spencer Deary is one of the targeted incumbents.
7: You've seen it at the national level, but I think what is unprecedented is at the local level. To my knowledge, there has never been an election in our nation's history where you have Washington, D.C. meddling this much in a systematic way across a state.
6: A political advisor to President Trump tells NPR these incumbents are headed to their, quote, political slaughter. Tamara Keith, NPR News.
5: The U.S. Supreme Court has temporarily reinstated people's ability to get the abortion drug mifepristone after they meet with a health provider online. Louisiana is challenging how the drug is prescribed. Louisiana significantly limits abortion. It wants to stop its residents from getting abortion medication from providers out of state. NPR's Selena Simmons-Duffin says that in 2021, a rule was dropped that required patients to go in person to obtain mifepristone.
8: When Roe v. Wade was overturned in 2022, this rules change became extremely important. It helped create a system that has allowed medication to be mailed to residents in states with bans. And that's a big part of the reason why the number of abortions nationally has not gone down at all, despite all of the state bans.
5: NPR's Selena Simmons-Duffin reporting. Pentagon officials are holding a press conference in 1 hour. They're expected to discuss conditions in the Strait of Hormuz. The U.S. military helped two commercial ships transit the strait yesterday. Ukrainian President Volodymyr Zelensky says Ukraine fired missiles deep into Russian territory last night. This comes as Ukraine also declares a temporary ceasefire starting tomorrow through Saturday. It comes ahead of Russia's celebration marking the end of World War II. NPR's Joanna Kakissis reports Russia also declared a temporary truce.
9: Writing on social media, Ukrainian President Volodymyr Zelensky said his proposed truce would start on midnight May 6th, a couple of days before the one offered by the Kremlin. Speaking in the Armenian capital, Yerevan, on Monday, Zelensky said Russian leaders are not including military equipment in the upcoming Victory Day parade in Moscow.
10: And they fear drones may buzz over Red Square. This is telling.
9: Previous attempts at temporary ceasefires have failed, with Russia and Ukraine accusing each other of violations. Joanna Kakissis, NPR News.
5: This is NPR.
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2: It's 7:04 with WXXI News. I'm Beth Adams. Good morning. Among the items New York State lawmakers are discussing as they try to wrap up the budget is rebates for soaring utility costs. In its budget proposal, the Assembly floated rebate checks of up to $500, depending on income. That would total $2.6 billion. Governor Kathy Hochul says the idea is under consideration as families deal with rising costs, but she says she is wary of adding too much more to the budget,
11: creating unbelievable pressure on our families and our businesses. So we're going to do what we can, but within, you know, the confines of a rational budget. You know, we also have to manage our budget.
2: Lawmakers have so far passed 9 budget extenders, and they are poised to pass a 10th tomorrow. Republican gubernatorial candidate Bruce Blakeman says he is traveling to Washington, D.C. today to meet with President Trump at the White House.
12: I couldn't be more pleased than to have his support. I've never run away from his support, and I'm welcoming his support.
2: Blakeman says he plans on talking to the president about all sorts of topics, and the gubernatorial candidate says he is paying for the trip with campaign funds. Governor Kathy Hochul's approval rating is down, but her lead over her Republican opponent has increased. That's according to the latest Siena University poll out this morning. Hochul has a 16-point lead, 3 points higher than last month, but Blakeman says the governor's actions suggest the race is tighter.
12: Attacking a Republican in April with $1 million in attack ads only indicates that she's scared to death of me because I'm gaining ground.
2: This year, for the first time ever, the Rochester Juneteenth Festival will span 2 days, and it has a big-name local favorite as a headliner, as WXXI's Jeremy Mole reports.
13: I couldn't be happier to share this news with you. This is a homegrown performer who grew up with gospel and now draws an eclectic mix of styles from pop to R&B to soul to rock and roll to blues. She's toured all over Europe and across the U.S., written a theme song for U.S. television series, produced a widely praised album.
14: That's Mayor Malik Evans announcing Danielle Ponder as the headlining performer for this year's Rochester Juneteenth Festival. And that wasn't the only big announcement organizers made Monday. This year's festival at Martin Luther King Jr. Memorial Park is expanding to 2 days, June 19th and 20th. Nakia Washington is the festival's coordinator. She says the event is about honoring history and learning from it.
15: Juneteenth is more than a holiday. It's a testament to resilience, freedom, and the strength of people who never gave up. And here in Rochester, we show up for that, and we always have.
14: Jeremy Mole, WXXI News.
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0: 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I'm Leila Fadel.
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3: 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Partly sunny right now, 67 degrees in Rochester. 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
4: Good morning. President Trump wants incumbent Indiana Republicans to lose today. The state senators who did not follow his call to redraw election maps in their party's favor. It's Morning Edition from NPR News.
3: Land for the only sanctioned homeless encampment in Rochester faces foreclosure.
4: Abortion medication can still be prescribed online, at least through Monday. I'm A. Martinez.
0: And I'm Leila Fadel. The Supreme Court is considering what to do next in the case, which could become a major issue in the midterms. Also, why does GameStop, the video game retailer that became a meme stock, want to buy the much bigger eBay? And Lindsey Vonn on that crash that ended her Olympic comeback hopes. It's Tuesday, May 5th. On this day in 1904, Cy Young had the first perfect game in modern baseball as his Boston Americans beat the Philadelphia Athletics. The news is next.
5: Live from NPR News in Washington, I'm Corva Coleman. Pentagon officials will hold a press conference this hour. It comes as the U.S. military has supported two commercial ships crossing the Strait of Hormuz. Meanwhile, the United Arab Emirates says Iran fired 15 missiles and four drones at it yesterday. It's the first attack on the UAE since the ceasefire was reached a month ago. NPR's Aya Batrawi reports.
6: People's phones rang out with missile alerts several times on Monday across the UAE, causing panic of renewed war among worried residents. The government says three people were wounded in a drone strike on an oil facility in the Emirate of Fujairah. The UAE also announced that schools would be held online for the remainder of the week due to the threat of more attacks. The attacks on the UAE came as the United States launched Project Freedom, an armed operation to open the Strait of Hormuz to commercial shipping. U.S. Central Command says the operation helped two U.S.-flagged merchant vessels transit the strait. And President Trump said seven Iranian speedboats were also shot down. Iranian news outlets reported that two were civilian ships and that five people were killed aboard. Aya Batrawi, NPR News, Dubai.
5: Although two commercial ships have crossed the strait, NPR's Greg Myrie says shipping companies do not feel their vessels are fully safe yet.
7: They say this doesn't sound like a guarantee of safety, and they weren't prepared to change their risk assessment at this point. So we really should be looking for three things. Number one, will large numbers of ships try to go through the strait? Number two, will Iran keep firing on ships? And three, can the U.S. keep these ships safe?
5: NPR's Greg Myrie reporting. Tennessee is one of several Republican-led states rushing to redraw congressional districts before the midterm elections. State lawmakers are meeting today in Nashville to discuss creating districts that could tilt more Republican. From member station WPLN, Mariana Bacallao has more.
8: The last-minute redistricting effort was spurred by a U.S. Supreme Court case that undid protections for majority black districts like Memphis.
9: Mid-decade redistricting is new, but attempts to take away the voting rights of black people is not new.
8: That's Democratic State Representative Justin J. Pearson of Memphis. He points to historical obstacles black voters have faced, like Jim Crow laws that kept them from casting a ballot. Some Tennessee Republicans are hesitant to adopt new maps since state code bans mid-decade redistricting. But the state's GOP leadership says it's fully behind President Trump's plan to create more red seats in Congress. For NPR News, I'm Mariana Bacallao in Nashville.
5: A handful of states are holding elections today. Voters in Indiana and Ohio are holding primary elections today. In Michigan, there's a special election for a single state Senate seat. That could decide control of the state chamber. You're listening to NPR News from Washington.
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3: It's 8:04. This is WXXI News. Good morning. I'm Beth Adams. 67 degrees, partly sunny in Rochester. Land set aside for the city of Rochester's only sanctioned homeless encampment is facing tax foreclosure, but officials hope that won't happen. WXXI's Gino Finelli has more.
10: For over 3 years, Peace Village has sat vacant, waiting for long-promised infrastructure and shelters needed by the local homeless population. The site has been plagued by issues with nonprofits and questions of funding. The land's owner, City Roots Community Land Trust, owes about $1,400 in back taxes. If not paid, the land could go to auction in November. But Patrick Beath, the city's top attorney, said the city does not want to see that happen.
11: The city has been working to improve Peace Village, and that has been a somewhat prolonged labor, but it's a labor that we are still undergoing, so we have no interest in seeing that parcel go to auction.
10: The city is still in talks to have person-centered housing options run services at the site. An original estimate put the cost at $1 million per year. It's still unclear how the site would be funded long-term. Gino Finelli, WXXI News.
3: The president of the Rochester Board of Education is speaking out against the city's proposed sale of two vacant public school buildings to charter school operators. Camille Simmons said the sale would, in her words, be actively facilitating the further decline of RCSD enrollment. The district moved out of the buildings because it did not have enough students to fill the classrooms. But Simmons says adding more competition would worsen the district's plight. City Council has been split on the matter and is expected to take up the sale again later this month. Housing advocates want New York to expand its state law that ensures tenant protections to renters. Sejina Shrestha has details.
12: Rachel Riley has been renting all her adult life. The Albany resident says while her wages have increased steadily over the years, the cost of her rent has outpaced the growth of her income.
13: I don't know when my wages are going to be going up next. Rent is ultimately taking up more and more of my income. And I need that income. I need that income for the rising cost of living, and I also need it for savings in my future.
12: Riley of the Hinkle United Tenants Union is among advocates pushing the state legislature to pass the Rent Emergency Stabilization Act. As part of an effort to expand rent regulation to more upstate communities, the bill would allow localities to consider new factors, such as local eviction rates, demand on homeless shelters, and other circumstances before declaring a housing emergency under the state's Emergency Tenant Protection Act. For the New York Public News Network, I'm Sejina Shrestha.
3: Today's weather for Rochester and Western New York, partly to mostly cloudy with a chance of showers this afternoon, possibly a thunderstorm too, high around 67. That's our temperature now, 67 degrees at 8:07.
0: It's Morning Edition from NPR News. I'm Leila Fadel in Washington, D.C.
4: And May Martinez in Los Angeles, California. Today is primary day in Ohio and Indiana, and we're closely watching half a dozen state Senate primaries in Indiana.
0: Yeah, you heard that right, state Senate. But there are national implications for these local races.
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0: It's morning.

Good morning and welcome to Open Tunings. I'm Scott Regan. I'll be your host here till noon. We are 88.5 WRUR FM and HD Rochester, 90.1 WITH FM and HD1 Ithaca. Let's see, we got a visit with the band Chest Fever this morning. They will be doing their tribute to the band music at Photo City tonight. I think they bring it there. They're bringing on John Kelly, Rochesterian, to do some Dylan songs with them. We'll find out more about that later. Let's begin with a couple of songs here on Two for Tuesday with Mason Porter from the Story of the Rifle CD. You are tuned to The Roots.

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Well, they'll be playing a bunch of Dylan songs tonight at Photo City Music Hall with Just Fever. A couple of Dylan songs in there. We opened up, though, with Hotel Yorba from Mason Porter, their version of Dylan's Girl from the North Country, and Visions of Johanna, as done by Marianne Faithfull. 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

We opened up with Marianne Faithfull, one of her hits, As Tears Go By, covering the Stones there, of course, from her greatest hits. A couple from James Hunter 6. A few years back, James Hunter was bringing his career to America, into the States. He stopped here at a station and had a chance to interview him a little bit and talk with him. He was a protege of Van Morrison. We heard from two songs off his new album called Two Birds, One Stone. No, I'm sorry, Off the Fence. The opening track, Two Birds, One Stone, and then Ain't That a Trip, featuring Van Morrison, his mentor from years back. And the trip ends up in Santa Fe with Ewan Jewell from Queen of the Minor Key. Mm-hmm. See, I have something queued up here, and I forgot to move it. We got a second one from Ewan Jewell. She has probably my favorite Valentine's Day song about Cupid. This is Ewan Jewell.

Valerie June right there with Shakedown. She was at Hollerhorn in the outdoor stage last summer, and this June 6th is going to be Carsey Blanton. Find out more about that at Hollerhorn's website. Really fine a place to hear music. Valerie June was really interesting as a in her performance there. I look forward to seeing her again sometime. We opened up with Elin Jewell, her song Bang, Bang, Bang, about Cupid from Queen of the Minor Key. Van Morrison, Open the Door to Your Heart. And the second one from Van, his new CD, well, his recent CD, maybe a year ago now, Accentuate the Positive. Boy, I need another cup of coffee. I'll get it, and I'll be on track. Shake, Rattle, and Roll. Don't forget Mike Murray. His Whole Lot of Shakin' show every Saturday from 4 to 6 here on WITH, WRUR, taking a deep dive into rock and roll through the ages. And then Valerie June with Shakedown. We got a second one here from Valerie June. Which one is it? You right here. Here it is. Valerie June.

Opening up that set with Valerie June, her song You Can't Be Told from Pushing Against a Stone. A couple from the Cactus Blossoms, One Day, the title track of that recent album, and Mississippi. Be sure to tune in for Hannah every afternoon. Hannah Mayer on the air from 2 o'clock to 6 o'clock. She's out of town for the next week and a half, 2 weeks. But she'll be back in a couple weeks, and you can hear her. I know she's a fan of the Cactus Blossoms, and she plays great stuff every afternoon. I think Tony Brown would be sitting in for her this afternoon and throughout the week. Buttercup right there, Lucinda Williams from her Blessed release. The diverse music of Lucinda Williams. You're tuned to 88.5 WRUR-FM and HD Rochester, 90.1 WITH-FM and HD1 Ithaca. Speaking of the radio and Hannah on in the afternoon, every Sunday afternoon at 2 o'clock, 2 to 4, it's Mountain Stage. We've heard a couple of Ithaca musicians and bands recently there. I think Donna Buffalo just was featured, and Joe was featured too. Joe Crookston a couple weeks back. This is from Live at Mountain Stage, the Outlaws and Outliers collection of songs with Lucinda Williams.

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1: Opening up with Lucinda Williams, her live version of Joy, coming from the Mountain Stage Show. Don't forget, Mountain Stage can be heard every Sunday here at 2 o'clock on WITH and WRUR. A couple from Colorblind James, the late, great Chuck Cuminale, from I Could Be Your Guide. We heard Maybe I Will and Guiding Light. And more lights with Bonnie Raitt, Two Lights in the Nighttime from Souls Alike. It's the second one from... Here's some from Bonnie Raitt.

0: Body Rate from Fundamental in the song Lover's Will. Well, it's my great pleasure to welcome to the studio. I'm looking forward to this quite a bit. The band Chest Fever in Rochester for a show tonight at Photo City Music Hall. They're a tribute to the band, and they were, I guess, I don't know, you guys can speak for this. You were authorized by Robbie Robertson himself, or what? And the band Estate? Is that true?
1: That is correct. In 2022, we started Chest Fever with the support of the band official, and while Robbie was still alive, and it's a very big blessing for us, and we're very lucky that we were on a radar at some point in our lives, so, and still being on radar of others.
0: And, like, did you, like, have this sort of a summit with him? He called you up to his penthouse, and you had to go, you were grilled on, you know, how you were going to do it, or...
1: They threw us on a grill, and we had to swear an oath and allegiance, and, yeah, that's why we wear these rings. Yes.
0: That's great. Well, that's quite a tribute, really. It's really a tribute for a tribute.
1: Yes.
2: That's right.
0: And John Kelly here as well. John from Kelly's Heroes out of Rochester. And how did he get dragged into this?
1: Well, we dragged John, I like to hope willingly, into this endeavor. Through some local friends here in Rochester. One of which will be with us tonight, as well as Stephen Lewis, who's the author of the Richard Manuel biography, his life and music from the Hawks and Bob Dylan to the band. For those who aren't as familiar as others, Richard Manuel was a songwriter of the band, the de facto singer of the band and a keyboardist extraordinaire as well. And, so Stephen, who lives here in Rochester, wrote his book. We asked him, hey, we're coming to town on your birthday, Cinco de Mayo, playing Photo City Music Hall tonight, and we need a local cat to play Bob Dylan and play the songs of Bob Dylan with us. And first name he said was John Kelly, and now we're here with John Kelly.
0: Stephen was right here on this show maybe, what, a year ago, 2 years ago when he released his book. It was great speaking with him. He's an authority on the band.
3: It was a year ago, and actually I met him the very next day. Yeah. I heard your show with him, and I was enthralled. I got the book and met him the next day. Happy birthday, Stephen. Yeah.
2: Happy birthday.
1: Happy birthday, Stephen.
0: So is it the way you when you're touring, and anybody can answer this, I'm looking over here, and will you just sort of find someone to play Bob Dylan? Is that the way you do it? You guys are the band, and you bring in the local Bob Dylan?
2: Yeah. Basically, we're on tour, you know, celebrating Bob Dylan and the band on this round. So, something that's new for us this year, which we're really excited about. And we kind of, you know, we look through, comb through the Dylans of the areas of the cities we're going to, you know, and we get recommendations from people and just people that are just really into the Dylan music and into the local music scene. And we invite them to come and join us at the show.
0: That's great. This is the first time you're doing the Dylan and the band. Is that right then?
1: Correct.
0: And so you have toured. I know you've done The Last Waltz. I don't know if you've done a touring.
1: Yes, we have toured The Last Waltz. And actually, from doing that, maybe most recently, we did a tour in 2025 where we went to six different cities, six different venues, and we had over 11 plus guests, not including the horn section. So you'd have about 15 people we'd never met before come join us on stage. And so, you know, we thought, wow, well, if we can do that, I mean, I guess suppose anywhere we can go, we can find brilliant musicians and everybody, I mean, not everybody, but a lot of people love the band. So
0: you have 15 musicians who you've never met before. You've got this program and you just sort of assume that they have learned their part and they show up and do it.
1: We give healthy amounts of patience and assumption, but also direction.
2: Yeah. Something
4: long,
2: like that.
4: Long sound check.
1: Long sound check.
0: Very long sound check. There you go.
1: Healthy sound check.
0: I knew there was some catch in there somewhere.
1: Yeah.
2: We send them, you know, the songs ahead of time and, you know, tell them, you know, how we kind of want to do it. And with the horns, we pick up a horn section in each city as well, and we'll send them the charts for all the songs ahead of time so they can kind of practice on their own, and then we all meet up and see what happens.
0: Oh, that's great. I love the spur-of-the-moment sort of idea of that. It's great. Improv. Again, Chest Fever here. They're playing tonight at Photo City Music Hall in Rochester. What time's the show? 7?
1: Doors at 7, show's at 8.
0: Okay. You guys want to do a song?
1: Sure, we'd love to.
0: And let's just sort of set this up too. You've got two acoustic guitars.
1: Yeah.
0: Tonight, just the full band. You got the organ. You got everything, right? So,
2: yeah.
1: Got the whole nine yards, yeah.
0: This is a Chest Fever Unplugged.
1: Yeah. The weight?
3: Yes.
1: All right.

0: That's Chess Fever in the studio playing live. One guitar, two guitars, and a bunch of voices playing tonight at Photo City Music Hall doing the music of the band and Bob Dylan. And so did you send John Kelly the list of Dylan songs you wanted to cover? Or did you say, John, we're just going to wing it. We know every Dylan song anyway. We can
1: John, feel free to take it away.
2: My recollection of this is about 2 weeks ago, we made this connection, and I said, oh, you're doing Bob Dylan and the band 1974. How about these tunes? And Daniel said, cool.
0: Well, that's pretty simple.
1: Yep. This May run, we're mostly focusing on the Before the Flood tour and Before the Flood record, which is 1974. In April, we did the Royal Albert Hall 66 set, which was phenomenal. It was great, and we actually got to play with a bunch of amazing guests. And yeah, this whole week is about Before the Flood, so we're really stoked on that.
0: So, what are the other themes of your tours or your projects with covering the music of the band?
1: You know, we'll do the Last Waltz. We've done Rock of Ages, where we'll have the first time we ever came to Rochester was at Photo City Music Hall in 2022, and we had a great local horn section join us for that. And we've come back and played music from Big Pink. We've played the Brown album, the band's self-titled album in its entirety. I really would love to do one day the Stage Fright, because that's one of my favorite records by the band. And, you know, we just kind of find something new to do and keep ourselves entertained.
0: I think I saw you at Photo City that last time. You look so familiar.
1: We were in here before that. That's we played that show.
3: Yeah, so. We've all been here before.
1: Yes.
3: Yeah. And just so folks know, so tonight you're going to hear some acoustic Bob Dylan songs, and you're going to hear some Bob Dylan and the band songs, and then you're going to hear a full Chess Fever set doing the band songs as well. So we got a full night of music, a whole variety of Bob Dylan songs, and of course a bunch of hits by the band.
0: Yeah. Did you see the band in any of its forms?
3: Oh, it looks like one person has. I have not. Closest I came was my mom saw them at the Watkins Glen concert.
4: Oh, nice.
3: You know what? Which was pretty amazing. Yeah.
0: We were at the same show, you and my mom.
3: Right, yeah. Your she said she saw you there. Yeah.
0: Yeah.
3: You guys you passed something around. Hello, maybe, right? Yeah.
0: And you were standing in the back?
5: Yeah. Well, I saw Levon at his barn. I got to see his show there and shake his hand, and that was a great birthday present for me.
0: Wasn't that great version of when they did the band songs with Larry Campbell and the horns?
5: Oh, yeah.
0: That was incredible.
5: Yeah, Brian Mitchell on piano. Yeah, it was a great, great band, and yeah, really magical. But that was my only band experience. And I saw Robbie Robertson on a plane. I walked right by him and gave him a nod. I was hoping he knew what the nod meant, you know.
0: Let's see. Okay, how many think Robbie knew what the nod meant?
3: I think
1: so. It meant a few things probably to him. Who knows what? Yeah. Which, everybody, that was Jeff Howell, our organist extraordinaire. Maybe we can introduce everybody here.
0: Yes, that'd be good.
1: Alan Thompson over here singing the Crazy Chester.
6: Hello.
1: And many other things. Jody Bagley over here.
3: Hello, everyone. Of course, we got Daniel Cervantes on the vocals and the guitar.
1: And we got Mr. Robbie Ray Hammett.
7: What's up, everybody?
1: Yeah.
0: And you're the organist. So, yeah, so I looked at one of the videos on your website. Your website is chessfeverofficial.com.
1: Yes.
0: And there's a Chess Fever video up there. It starts with that great organ solo. How do you feel about, how do you approach, well, what's your background in organ? I mean, do you play church organ too? Or
5: I wish I could say I did play church organ or do. I do not. But yeah, I do Lowry with these guys, obviously, and then Hammond as well. But yeah, being able to tribute Garth is definitely very special, definitely an influential musician for me. And yeah, I mean, I try to channel as much as I can what he does and kind of have really no boundaries and just kind of, you know, there's absolutely nothing like a wrong note when you're doing Garth. So I just kind of try not to think about anything and just go for it.
0: Yeah.
5: I guess is the best way I could explain for some of that stuff.
0: Well, I could compliment you on that performance on the video, but it'd be better to just send everybody to your website so they can see it for themselves. ChessFeverOfficial.com. They have a couple of videos up there, including a live version of Chess Fever. You can hear that and maybe then be interested in seeing them tonight at Photo City Music Hall. You want to do another song?
1: I'd love to do another song.
2: Two.

0: Chess Fever once again playing live for us with guest Bob Dylan, John Kelly doing the vocals and the guitar there. They are tonight at Photo City Music Hall in Rochester. So this is the alter ego.
1: Sure.
0: And then you have a rock and roll band as well?
2: We do. We have a rock and roll band.
0: Same group?
2: Same-ish, relative. Same-ish. You know, it's relatively been like one for the other. So, yes.
0: Yeah.
2: It's called Mrs. Henry. Mrs. Henry.
0: I was going to ask, who is Mrs. Henry? Because I kept on coming up when I was looking things up.
2: Yep, you'll often find in looking for Chess Fever, Mrs. Henry. We first started playing the band's music as our original group, Mrs. Henry. Mm-hmm. We made a documentary about playing The Last Waltz. And that's what led to the formation of Chess Fever.
0: Oh, that's great. Yeah. And did I see that Scarlett Rivera was in one of those?
2: Scarlett Rivera has played with us, yes.
3: Yeah.
2: Several times.
3: We love Scarlett.
0: That's pretty cool. Is she in the area? Are you guys San Diego? Is that where you are?
2: You know, we're now, I guess, kind of split between Nashville, Tennessee, and San Diego, originally based out of San Diego. Now three of the performers in the group are in Nashville and two are in San Diego. So yeah, who knows? Maybe in a year it'll be everyone's there. I don't know.
4: Guess which ones.
0: I can't. Nashville.
5: Yes.
0: San Diego.
3: Oh, surprising. I figured I was too pale to be considered for San Diego. So I assumed you'd immediately say Nashville.
0: Am I two for two?
3: No, I'm Nashville
0: okay,
3: for
0: okay.
3: sure.
0: Oh, well. Now I forgot where I was going here. You got me thinking.
2: No. There we go.
0: Yeah. John, how do you like stepping in as a guest, Bob Dylan? I mean, what a tribute that is, too.
4: Oh, it's incredible. I mean, I love all this music. I love the band. They were maybe my third band, and Dylan, of course. And to get a chance to play, to sort of zoom into one era and play at a really high level like these guys play at, it's a gift.
0: And you were, I think, acknowledging that you had seen the band.
4: Yep.
0: At one point. What era was that when you saw them?
4: I saw them a bunch of times between 83 and 80.
0: So the post-Robbie.
4: Post-Robbie, but when Manuel was still with us. And then yeah. I saw them maybe three times when it was the three of them with Jim Wider and Billy Preston. One great story, they played at the Festival Tent in Rochester, and they finished their set. And me and two friends, we went by their – they had a trailer next to the big tent, and we banged on these rails for 25 minutes, and they came out and they played for another 40 minutes.
0: Is that right?
4: Yeah.
0: Wow. Well, they were very accommodating, right?
4: Yeah.
0: For the most part.
4: Great band, great people.
0: Yeah. Well, Photo City Music Hall tonight, Chess Fever doing the music of the band, and Before the Flood and Bob Dylan, Before the Flood, basically, right?
2: Yes, yeah. How does it feel to her?
0: Okay. That's great. Well, I really appreciate you guys coming in. You want to do another song?
2: Sure, we'll do one more. We'll do one off the Basement Tapes, a little homage to the whole Ground Zero of Bob Dylan and the band.

0: Once again, Chess Fever Unplugged playing for us this morning. You know, it's great being in a room with us. You have such the spirit of those songs.
1: Thanks very much.
0: It really has the spirit of, I've read a bunch of books about them and everything and Big Pink. And I could imagine sort of hanging out in Big Pink and you guys are playing and it's pretty much what it would be like. It's sort of cool. Anyway, thanks so much for taking time out this morning. On your tour, you're going all over the country and stopping here in Rochester for Photo City tonight. John Kelly playing Bob Dylan tonight. Thank you, guys. It was really
2: thank you, Scott.
0: Really a treat.
3: Thank you so much, Scott. Thank you for having us.
2: Yeah,
3: appreciate you.
0: Beach Boys.

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1: We opened up that set with a couple from the Beach Boys with Good Vibrations and the Warmth of the Sun. 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They're playing tonight at Photo City Music Hall doing the band's live tour, and they feature John Kelly doing the Bob Dylan songs. 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

That's Adrian Mack Davis, who has strong ties, and I think she grew up in Rochester, went to the School of the Arts, and is touring. I'm not sure where she's based now, but it's not here. And she'll be in town, though, on Friday this week, on the 8th, at Record Archive at 7 o'clock. Adrian Mack Davis, that's her song, Calgon, from the CD Late to the Party. Opening up with Rock the Cashbah with The Clash. Couple from Robert Plant and Alison Krauss. Please read the letter in Searching for My Love. We got a second one here from Adrian Mack Davis. Again, Friday at Record Archive in the Back Room Lounge at 7.

Well, we have that set. We heard from Adrienne Mac Davis, her song Letters. She is at the Record Archive this coming Friday on the 8th at 7 o'clock. Couple from Queen, sort of one of my guilty pleasures, I think. Crazy Little Thing Called Love from The Game. And from A Day at the Races, Somebody to Love, one of their, of course, one of their hits. We play the hits here. And Rhiannon Giddens from her CD, You're the One and You Louisiana Man. Second one from Rhiannon Giddens.

0: 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I'll finish up with Rhiannon Giddens, The Kinks, and a couple from Bob Dylan. Thanks again to Chess Fever for coming in this morning. They are at Forest City Music Hall tonight around 7 o'clock, 8 o'clock. Anyway, this has been Open Tunings. I'm Scott Regan, and thanks for listening today.
1: Steven Sanchez. Well, he found himself with a viral hit in 2021 thanks to a song that sounds more like 1961. That's Until I Found You. Sanchez fell in love with classic era pop music as a child, got signed when he was only 17 years old. His debut album, Angel Face, was ambitious at its heart, telling the story of a fictitious troubadour who falls for a mob boss's girlfriend.
2: I just love this concept of just like, oh, this love that kind of drives you mad and drives you into this space of choosing purposefully to be naive and like thoughtless because you just want something so bad.
1: Steven Sanchez joins me to talk about the story behind Angel Face and how a questionable purchase led to a smash hit. I'm Kaleo. It's an encore edition of World Cafe.
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1: We're running this one back because Sanchez has a new album due out at the end of the week called Love, Love, Love. We'll get into that session in just a few minutes, but first, here's Courtney Barnett, Sight Unseen.

Welcome one, welcome all to an encore edition of World Cafe. I'm Kaleo. Steven Sanchez set to release his sophomore album, Love, Love, Love, at the end of the week. We're in the vault to pull out his first appearance on World Cafe from 2024. Here's me in the past. Take a listen. Today, we're going on a ride in a time machine. Back to the 1950s and 60s era of popular music. You'd hear Orbison, Sinatra, and Presley on the radio. And get this, our operator is only 21 years old. Steven Sanchez became a sensation thanks to a song out of time going viral called Until I Found You.

But Sanchez wasn't chasing a trend. He was playing the style of music he fell in love with as a child. His debut album, Angel Face, is imagined in a world over 60 years ago and tells the story of a fictitious troubadour who falls for a mob boss's girlfriend. Stephen joins me today to talk about how a questionable purchase massively changed his trajectory and why his music resonates not just with Zoomers, but Boomers too. First, from the album Angel Face, it's Stephen Sanchez with Evangeline.

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1: It's Steven Sanchez. The song is Evangeline. It's from his debut album, Angel Face. The Nashville artist recently passed over 1.5 billion streams on Spotify for his breakout smash, Until I Found You. And Steven Sanchez is my guest in studio. I'm Kaleo. It's the World Cafe.
2: Hello.
1: So nice to meet, dude. How are you doing?
2: Great to meet you. I'm doing really well.
1: Evangeline, song we just heard, is a character
2: yeah.
1: that plays a part in this big concept on Angel Face. Can you tell me a little bit about what you wanted to do with this record?
2: You know, for me, 50s and 60s music has been such a impactful, you know, genre, you know, place and time where music was just so innocent and beautiful and meant something outside of just, you know, one's personal struggle, but they were trying to unite people through universal struggles. And I just really, really loved that music, you know. And then I think the story that came from that was just born out of that love for that music. And everything was just born out of this really deep place of respect and passion over it. And that's cool. So there was never like an effort to like write a story or characters. It just kind of happened that way, I think.
1: You can tell, I mean, it is such a love letter in its authenticity to that era and sound of music.
2: Yeah.
1: There's a character I've read about called the Sanchez Troubadour.
2: Yep.
1: Who is he in yes. relation to this album?
2: Yes, absolutely. So the Troubadour is a famed crooner who gains notoriety back in the late 50s after playing Until I Found You on the Connie Coe Show. And following that performance, the group Steven Sanchez and the Mooncrests mm-hmm. launched into stardom, you know, through the early 60s until, you know, as many artists back in the day who had an extension of themselves, you know, for Elvis back in the day, it was Elvis and the Blue Moon Boys.
1: Yeah.
2: For James Brown, it was James Brown and his famous Flames, you know, Dion and the Belmonts. That's kind of the story we're telling, is this massive trajectory into fame for this fictional artist who ends up being dubbed the Troubadour Sanchez, you know, into the 60s, where he then lands residency shows at this famed club called the Angel in Los Angeles, which yeah. is owned by a mob boss named Hunter, you know. And so it brings in those 60s, you know, crime family kind of elements. And upon arriving to that club, you know, the Troubadour meets Hunter's girlfriend, Evangeline.
1: Oh, trouble.
2: And those two spark up a secret romance because, you know, for the Troubadour, he wants to escape the fortune and the fame. You know, at heart, he wants love and he wants to, you know, live his life chasing that. And it results in a tragic end, you know?
1: I don't want to give away the ending, but, I mean, that must have been so much fun to build this backstory and this world.
2: Like, oh, yeah.
1: Were there any cultural touchstones that you were thinking at, you know, like not like Goodfellas or something? Were there classic movies that you'd watch and you're like, I want to build out a world like that?
2: Sure. I mean, there was definitely elements more so from a song, actually, that Marty Robbins wrote called El Paso.
1: Okay.
2: And it sings about, you know, these gunslingers who get into a gunfight over this dancer named Felita that they both love, and one of the gunfighters kills the other, and it results in him having to flee the area. And when he comes back, the lawmen gun him down and Felita kisses him goodbye. And I just love this concept of just like, you know, oh, this love that kind of drives you mad and drives you into this space of choosing purposefully to be naive and like thoughtless because you just want something so bad that you're like willing to deny the truth of a reality in order to, you know, cater to the one that you are living in, you know. And I love that because I feel like a lot of the time there are definitely like experiences I feel like a lot of people have where they feel like, oh, I'm in this thing and I think it's this way, but maybe it isn't this way.
1: Yeah.
2: But I want it to be so badly this way, you know? And I don't know. So sure, Goodfellas and
1: Goodfellas is a fun one. But you know what I'd love to do? Play a little

0: We're here with Steven Sanchez on World Cafe. The new album is called Angel Face. There's a lot to talk about. I'd love if it's okay with you to back up a little bit.
1: Sure.
0: And because your grandparents had a record collection.
1: And which
0: is
1: great.
0: That was the hook, huh?
1: That was the hook, yeah. I mean, you know, you go up there as a 10-year-old and it's kind of like, all right, they've got this large property with barns and a main house and all you can do, you know, the whole time you're there is explore it.
0: Sure.
1: And so vinyl was something that I stumbled upon and fell in love with, obviously, and which is even cooler for this new record because the fact that it is a vinyl and I can hold it and it's like, I mean, it just feels like I'm pulling one of those old records.
0: It's a full circle moment, man.
1: Oh, yeah. I mean, it's just, it's so cool. It feels really special. So
0: some of the bands that are name-checked when you talk about this crate digging that you did when you were younger, you know, Frank Sinatra, Roy Orbison, Nat King Cole, The Ink Spots. Now, look. I could see someone going, oh, Frank Sinatra, right? Oh, Nat King Cole. Like, those song, those groups are still in the lexicon and the vernacular of musicians today.
1: Yes.
0: But the Ink Spots were, like, this unheralded group, like, that just kind of blew my mind that that was something that you were into. How did you, like, what about them got you excited?
1: Oh, man. I loved his voice. I think a lot of the time, like, artists, you know, it's not really the music or the songwriting or anything. It's sometimes the way things are sang.
0: Oh, yeah.
1: It sounds very like... Hozier did this great interview, and he talked about, like, a person's voice. Like, voices can be good or bad, you know, depending on how you look at it.
0: Mm-hmm.
1: But it's just how it hits you that's, like, very... Oh, my God, like, that resonates. I connect with this voice. And that lead singer, you know, once he died, like, that band's music changed significantly in a way that was awful. But the way that he would sing, it was so just desperate and mournful and melancholy. And it was, and even just his dictation and his phrasings, like, the way that he would let his voice shake, you know, when saying, like, whispering grass. Like, you know, and it's just things like that that were inspiring for me growing up, you know, just I'm like, oh my God, I love how his voice does that.
2: Why do you whisper green grass? Why tell the tree?

0: Were you taking notes in your head about, like, this is how I get across desperation and, like,
1: I mean, there's, you know, during the show, we'll sing the opening track, something about her, and you know, there's a line in the song that's like, she sits in a smile with eyes looking through.
0: Sure.
1: But I'm like, she sits in a smile. And it's, like, very, like, exaggerated, and it's, but it's just fun. That's what makes that music so fun, is there was so much playfulness to it.
0: Sure.
1: Yeah. You know, it wasn't just a straight shot, like, okay, we're singing. It's like, no, we're like, we are feeling it, we are singing it, like, we're being playful. It's like, honestly, it feels like his vocal is like brushing paint across a canvas kind of thing, and it's going left and right and up and down, and he's flicking the brush, and now there's splatters, and, you know, now there's blotches, and I just think that's what music should be about, even singing, you know, outside of just, you know, the actual production and all that of creativity. Like, I think the singing part, I mean, that's what's so special, I think, about that artist specifically.
0: Well,
1: you know?
0: The way you just made that analogy is a perfect way to distinguish the difference between singing and performing.
1: Yes,
0: and
1: absolutely.
0: I dig it. We're here with Stephen Sanchez on World Cafe. Let's get to another song from the album Angel Face. What should our audience know about Only Girl?
1: Wow, Only Girl. It is a dialogue between the two characters, actually. It's coming from the perspectives of both the Troubadour and Hunter, who are undeniably, you know, wanting Evangeline.
0: Yeah.
1: For Hunter, he wants his side piece, trophy woman kind of thing. And for the Troubadour, he wants his girl, his love. He wants the woman that he's gotten to know. But if you line it with the story, obviously, if you take the story out, it's just a straight shot. Please don't be with anybody else. please be with me. Be my only girl.
0: Working on two levels. Let's listen to it. It's Only Girl here on World Cafe in Stephen Sanchez.

0: It's Steven Sanchez here on World Cafe. That's Only Girl. It's from his debut album, Angel Face, which is out now. And Steven is my guest on the cafe. Was there a moment in your teenage years before you went out to Nashville where you're like, I should go pursue this? There's something here. I believe in this.
1: Sure. I mean, it wasn't really a... It was something I knew I always wanted to do, music for me. I mean, I grew up in a religious home, and I'd go to church on Sunday, and church for me was less about, you know, when I was going, I wasn't trying to connect with God initially, but I felt connected watching people connect with God.
0: Oh, yeah.
1: If you will, like, to the music, to, like, what that was speaking to them. And it was more profound to me growing up, you know, seeing that. I was just like, wow, like, I don't know any of these people, but we are sharing a universal feeling of just, like, this music's beautiful. It's saying something about our soul that we can connect with and relate to, and it's devastating me. Like, and I'm just, like, crying, and they're crying. And it's just, that was so beautiful for me when I was growing up. And I think, you know, it became this itch that just, they never stopped itching, of just, like, I want to write songs that make people feel that way. I really wanted to do that. And I just think, I didn't know how I was going to do it, but I was just, was trying everything. And then it just ended up working out somehow, which is crazy.
0: I mean, part and parcel of talking to somebody who has 1.5 million or billion spins on Spotify is to talk to you about Until I Found You.
1: Absolutely.
0: And, you know, this song was born out of what many would say was a irresponsible decision. On
1: sure,
0: your
1: yes,
0: part.
1: Yes, an irresponsible decision.
0: Tell me what immediately preceded writing this song.
1: Oh my gosh. I made a poor financial choice, and I bought a guitar and an amp that I couldn't afford. And I could, but, like, it was not smart at the time. It was just like, this
0: could,
1: is
0: but
1: like,
0: shouldn't.
1: Like, I shouldn't have done it, but I did. And, you know, I came home with it. I was stoked. I was just like, yes, I got this thing. This is great. And I started, you know, playing around with all these 50s covers, you know, Paul Anka and, you know, the Platters. And I was singing those songs. And, you know, at the time I was dating somebody. And, you know, I was thinking about them, like, while I was singing those little covers. And then playfully, it was just like, man, it would be really cool. It would be really cool if I was an artist back then and, like, I wrote a song that sounded like a 50s song. And so I did that. Like, I just, like, as a, honestly, as, like, a bit, like, a bit of a joke, like, to just see what it would be like to write one just for fun. And I was like, well, I want to write a love song about this person I'm dating. And so, you know, Georgia. You know, and so on and so forth. And then there it was. And it
0: 15 minutes.
1: 15
0: like
1: minutes. Like, it was like verse, the chorus happened. And then, you know, I posted it and it just got this crazy reaction. Then they all reached out and were like, we got to record this song. And we're like, okay.
0: Yeah.
1: And so we went to the studio, we recorded it. The girl I was dating at the time, she sang on the song.
0: Georgia.
1: And so all the background vocals on that song, you know, that's all her. And it was out and it didn't do anything. And then we broke up, and that's okay. And that happens, and that's life. But
0: sure.
1: God, and then just that song just exploded.
0: Let's take a listen to it, Until I Found You. It's Steven Sanchez on World Cafe.

0: Until I Found You.
1: Oh, yeah.
0: That is Steven Sanchez, and also the person talking there, that's Steven Sanchez.
1: Hello!
0: His new album is called Angel Face, I Am Kaleo, this is World Cafe. All right, I'm going to tell you a personal story.
1: It's a
0: fun story. So we're in the radio station right now where we make World Cafe, and upstairs there's a venue called World Cafe Live. And about a year and a half ago, I was taking a late lunch out of the radio station. It's probably like 3 o'clock.
1: Yeah.
0: And outside there's like 30 teenagers and college kids waiting for a show that, mind you, doors aren't going to open for another 3 hours, right?
1: Sure.
0: So the first thing I do is I walk back inside and look at the marquee and say, who the hell is playing here tonight? And I saw Steven Sanchez. And I said, who is Steven Sanchez? I mean, this is kind of one of those, I love discovering an artist because of noticing that gravitational pull from people who are, oh, these people are so excited they're showing up 3 hours early. I want to know more about this artist. And I listened to the music and I was like, wow, this is kind of a head trip because this is not the type of music I would expect kids, like teenagers, college kids, to be into. Why do you have an idea in your head why there's been such a like wholesale embrace from people who are three generations removed from the inspiration of the music that you're making?
1: God.
0: I know, that's a heavy one.
1: Gosh, that is a great question. I'm still trying to figure it out because it's just, I think it's the unicorn of it all.
0: Huh.
1: You know, like when I think about when Until I Found You was playing on AAA, you know, radio stations all across the country, you know, it struck me more what was playing right after.
0: Yeah.
1: Like an Ariana Grande hit. Or, you know, Post Malone's playing after. And I'm like, it would be a trip to be driving around in your car and you're bumping, you know, some big pop song from this big pop artist. And then this young buck, random kid plays on right after and it sounds like a song from the 50s.
0: Yeah.
1: That would trip me the hell out, you know? And I think it's such like a, what is that? Like, what is that? You know, that I think folks just love that.
0: I think it's because the music is good.
1: Thanks.
0: And as you said, a unicorn thing, it's unfamiliar. What is this? This is something that's good that up until this point, I haven't really dived into.
1: And sure.
0: So, do you find you have fans going down the rabbit hole, discovering other bands because of your music? Of people like, I got into Elvis or I got into...
1: Yeah. I think it's that. I think, honest to God, I think it's that there's not a... Like, think of music as a whole, right? What are people consuming on TikTok? What are they consuming on radio? Like, it's all new stuff. It's modern sounds. There's not this... I think also to comment on our generation's ability to like discover music, it's unbelievable. Like I feel like everyone has
0: pros.
1: I think everybody has just an unbelievable like catalog of artists and songs that they know. But what I think is that like 50s and 60s music just isn't like a thing anymore at all. It's not popular. It's not like being made cool anymore. Like it's cool for what it is, but it's not like prevalent in a generation where modern music is like the like pop music is the driving force. Taylor Swift, Harry Styles. And so I think when folks hear like a record that doesn't sound anything like that, I think it's just cool.
0: We're here with Steven Sanchez. This is World Cafe. Let's close out with a song from the album. Here's Be More.

0: on World Cafe. Steven Sanchez from his debut album, Angel Face, which is out now, the song Be More. Steven, it was an absolute pleasure. Thank you so much for coming on, and best of luck in the future.
1: Thanks, man.
0: Dude,
1: see y'all.
0: It's Steven Sanchez. We're back in a minute with more World Cafe.
2: This is Hannah Mayer from The Root. 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
0: Welcome back. It's World Cafe. I'm Kaleo. Steven Sanchez, his new album is called Love, Love, Love, and it is due out at the end of the week. Hat tip to our senior producer, Kimberly Janad, for her work on the session. Here's Brandi Carlile now from her latest album, Returning to Myself. It's Human.

Monrovia. From his debut album, Bloodline, the song is Heavy Foot. In a minute, new music from Sturgill Simpson's Nom de Plume, Johnny Blue Skies, when we get back to World Cafe.

You're listening to World Cafe. I'm Kaleo. In order to get around his rule that he would only release five albums under his own name, Sturgill Simpson created the alias Johnny Blue Skies, which is what a bartender at a Lexington, Kentucky establishment would call him when he did open mic nights. His new album is called Mutiny After Midnight. Here's Situation. It's Johnny Blue Skies.

0: mean, I like the expression when it rains, it pours, but everything hits at once. Also completely appropriate. Spoon from Girls Can Tell, putting the wraps on this edition of World Cafe. 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We produce this program from WXPN at the University of Pennsylvania in Philadelphia. I'm Kaleo. We'll talk to you on the next World Cafe from NPR.
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4: The Witness Palestine 2025 closing film returns to the Little. Palestine 36 is now playing. In 1936, as the British Empire tightens its grip on Palestine, Yusuf is caught between his village home and his work in Jerusalem. Amidst an anti-colonial revolt and Jewish refugees fleeing persecution from Europe, all sides converge in a decisive moment for the entire region. Showtimes at thelittle.org.
0: From NPR, it's World Cafe. Hey, I am Kaleo. This month, Kevin Morby is set to release his new album, Little Wide Open. The recently minted Grammy winner worked with Aaron Dessner on the project.
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0: The song is called Javelin, and you will hear that today from Kevin Morby. We'll also get into music from Mountain Joy with a new standalone single, envisioning, hey, not what's the worst thing that could happen, what's the best thing that could happen? The song's called Is Joy Easy? Plus new music from Death Cab for Cutie. And LCD Sound System takes us home. 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
0: You know, some artists want to tease out that they have new music coming later this year. Follow this countdown clock. Kevin Parker of Tame Impala on Instagram said, hey, in an hour, I'm putting out a new song. That's how he released this in 2019. It's Patience.

Welcome one, welcome all. I'm Stephen Kaleo. This is World Cafe, and Kevin Morby, fresh off his Grammy win with Mavis Staples, has a new album coming May 15th. It's called Little Wide Open, produced by Aaron Dessner. And first single, Javelin, quote, Morby says, "This is a song I wrote about being in love with someone you keep circling around the globe, relentlessly traveling through the air and down highways, and then returning home alone to Middle America." Romantic and depressing, but it's still a really good song. Check out Javelin from Kevin Morby.

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This Is Happening is the third one, and a little bit of euphoria for you, Home from LCD Sound System. 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

Live from the archives, it's World Cafe, pulling out live performances from people who have been on the show. And we go back to 1994 for this one from Boz Scaggs. 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

recorded live for World Cafe, the Austin band Fastball, and their one-hit wonder, The Way. This is where I debate how much information I give you about the song. And because once I learned what this song is about, it's hard not to think about it. And that being said, it's somewhat sad. So I'll let you head over to Wikipedia. I'm not selling it well. It's not as bad as you think it is, but it is worse than you would imagine based on that song. Live from the archives happens every day on World Cafe. Here's new music from Death Cab for Cutie. It's Riptides.

0: Wallflowers from their debut album, Bringing Down the Horse, 6th Avenue Heartache. And Death Cab for Cutie, new music, Riptides, from their new album, I Built You a Tower. We're back in a minute with more World Cafe.
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0: Beautiful note to end on, wouldn't you say? From the all-time great triple album, All Things Must Pass, My Sweet Lord, from George Harrison. And yes, this passed, but it will come again soon. Check your local listings. We make this show from WXPN at the University of Pennsylvania in Philadelphia. 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
2: Here we go again. Sam Henshaw went through a breakup while he was making his latest album. 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
8: 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Good afternoon. My name is Tony Brown. I'll be filling in for Hannah this week, and I'm going to start you off with some music from Trombone Shorty and the New Breed Brass Band. This is called Rock the Boat.

0: Gia Margaret on the route. WRUR-FM, Rochester, WITH-FM in Ithaca, with everyone around me dancing from the new CD, singing. Before that, the Shins with Young Pilgrims and Trombone Shorty and the New Breed Brass Band started off the set with Rock the Boat. We've got music from Maya Friedman and Lee Fields. Lee Fields is coming to the Lilac Festival soon. And Yasmin Lacey on the way right after this.
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That is Lee Fields, the song Forever from Sentimental Fool. Before that, Maya Friedman with the song New Flowers. And Yasmin Lacey started off that set with a song called Wallpaper. Lee Fields is playing at the Lilac Festival coming up in a couple weeks. And you can check out the whole festival guide in the May 26th issue of City Newspaper. And you'll see when Lee and the rest of the great artists coming to Rochester will be playing at the festival. This is Haim, and this is a song called Try to Feel My Pain.

That is Japanese Breakfast on the Route. WRUR-FM, Rochester, WITH-FM in Ithaca. The song is called Honey Water. Before that, Marvin Gaye with What's Going On, Haim with Try to Feel My Pain from their latest I Quit. And here is some music from the band Goose. This is called Hunger Sight.

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That is Jeff Tweedy with Lou Reed Was My Babysitter from Twilight Override. Before that, The National with Anyone's Ghost, and Goose started off the set with Hunger Sight. This is music from Valerie June. This is called Joy, Joy.

That is Booker T and the MGs with Tic-Tac-Toe from Stax Instrumentals compilation. Before that, the Smashing Pumpkins with 1979. Singer-songwriter named Phylon from Durango, Colorado, with a song called Deep Love. And we started that set off with the great Valerie June with her song Joy Joy from Owls, Omens, and Oracles. Got to see Valerie June last summer at Hollerhorn. It's a fantastic venue to see music, and it was a great, great, great show. Really intimate setting, and she was fantastic. 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Let me give you a sense of the weather for today in Ithaca. High of 77 degrees, partly cloudy with some scattered thunderstorms, and low of 50 tonight with showers and thunderstorms and overcast overnight, and rain, gusty wind, and possible hail this evening. On Wednesday, it'll be high of 52, low of 41 with rain. And Thursday in Ithaca, it will be high of 55, low of 39, mostly cloudy. In Rochester, high of 70 today with increasing clouds and showers. There's a 60% chance of showers this afternoon. Low of 42 with rain tonight. We'll get about a half an inch. And on Wednesday, high of 49 degrees, low of 39 with rain in the morning. And Thursday, high of 52 degrees, low of 39, and mostly cloudy. All right, let's get back to the music. This is Leon Bridges with a song called Hold On.

Sam Henshaw went through a breakup while he was making his latest album. Literally. The breakup happened, and pretty much immediately he was in the studio dealing with it and writing about it. He talks about how working through heartbreak shaped the music on his new album, It Could Be Worse, and how it shaped him on the next World Cafe.

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1: 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You just heard music from Eddie Vedder from I Am Sam soundtrack with You've Got to Hide Your Love Away. Before that, Suzanne Vega with It Makes Me Wonder. And Leon Bridges started the set off with the song Hold On.
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That is The Buddhahood with Froba from the album The Space. Before that, The Mine of Birds with Numbers Don't Lie. And we started the set off with brand new music from Jose Gonzalez with the song Against the Dying of the Light. All right, I think the Buddhahood has a show on May 22nd at Three Heads Brewing, if I'm not mistaken. But check out their schedule on their website. We have music from Van Morrison and John Hiatt on the way. This is the Folk Bitch Trio. This is a song called That's All She Wrote.

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1: 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You just heard music from Waze Blood with the song Movies, and Van Morrison in that set as well with Cleaning Windows, and the Folk Bitch Trio with That's All She Wrote. Here is music from John Hiatt. This is called We're All Right Now.

You are listening to The Root, WRUR-FM Rochester, WITH-FM in Ithaca. That is Madison Cunningham doing Tom Waits. Hold On is the name of the song. Before that, Michael Stipe and Andrew Watt with a new song from the show Rooster. And the song is called I Played the Fool. It's the main theme from the show. John Hyatt before that with We're All Right Now. Here is Samantha Fish. This is a song called Sweet Southern Sounds.

0: You are listening to The Root, WRUR-FM, Rochester, WITH-FM, in Ithaca. That is music from Eleanor McAvoy doing Mercy, Mercy Me. And before that, Samantha Fish with Sweet Southern Sounds from her album Paper Doll. And let me catch up on the weather for today in Rochester. It is a high of 70 degrees, increasing clouds with showers. Tonight, low of 42 with rain, about a half an inch of rain tonight. Wednesday, a high of 49, low of 39 with rain in the morning. Thursday, high of 52, low of 39, mostly cloudy. In Ithaca, high of 77 degrees, partly cloudy with some scattered thunderstorms. Tuesday night, tonight, low of 50 with showers and thunderstorms with overcast overnight with rain, gusty wind, and possible hail. On Wednesday, a high of 52 degrees, low of 41 degrees with rain. And Thursday, a high of 55 degrees, low of 39, mostly cloudy. 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WRUR is a broadcast partnership of the University of Rochester and WXXI Public Media. We've got some news coming up in just a second. Next hour, I've got music from Angel Olsen, Mitski, R.E.M., a great song from Eka Vandal. Talk about her in a minute. Some Gorillaz, some Dove Ellis, some Beck, and lots more in the next hour. Thank you for listening today. And I'll be with you all week this week. Let's check out the news.
1: Live from NPR News, I'm Lakshmi Singh. U.S. Secretary of State Marco Rubio is running the White House briefing this hour. Reporters are peppering him with questions about the U.S. and Iran's dueling blockades in the Strait of Hormuz. Rubio defends the administration's attempt to guide commercial ships through the strategically important global oil shipping route.
2: This is not an offensive operation. This is a defensive operation. And what that means is very simple. There's no shooting unless we're shot at first. Okay? We're not attacking them. We're not. But if they're attacking us or they're attacking a ship, you need to respond to that. You're not going to let some fast boat come up on a ship and shoot it up.
1: Rubio is the first to fill in for White House Press Secretary Caroline Leavitt, who's on maternity leave. He engaged with reporters from a broad range of news organizations and at times joked with the media over his attempt to stick to White House briefing protocol. Rubio also repeatedly credited President Trump on foreign policy matters. Rubio is one of the key members of this administration, widely viewed as a likely contender for the 2028 Republican presidential nomination. Vice President J.D. Vance is another. Vance was voting today in Ohio's Republican primary for governor. He's also scheduled to visit Iowa. In the fallout of the war and rising fuel prices, air travel is getting more expensive. NPR's Stephen Bazaha has that story.
3: An international flight, on average, cost about $150 more than it did a year ago. Some flights and destinations are up a lot more, like a ticket to London going up about $350. This is also causing some in the United States to change their travel plans. Lee Collins was flying back to Atlanta after visiting family in D.C. and said he is not planning a summer vacation trip.
4: As of now, no, not really. Because like I said, air travel is very expensive. So it's going to be a staycation this year.
3: Airfare hikes are due to the price of jet fuel nearly doubling since the start of the year due to the war against Iran and its proxies. Stephen Bisaha, NPR News.
1: Civil rights organizations have filed a new class action lawsuit to pause a 2023 Texas immigration enforcement law from taking effect next week. Texas Public Radio's Maria Navarro reports.
5: What's known as Senate Bill 4 makes entering Texas illegally from another country a state-level crime. It then allows local and state law enforcement to arrest, detain, and remove individuals suspected of doing so. The law is set to go into effect May 15th after surviving previous challenges in court. The Texas Civil Rights Project, the American Civil Liberties Union, and other groups argue SB 4 is unconstitutional since immigration enforcement is solely under the jurisdiction of the federal government. They also say the law will lead to the separation of families, racial profiling, and turn police and judges into immigration agents. I'm Marianne Navarro in San Antonio.
1: From Washington, this is NPR News.
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0: tried. I remember how we cried when desire was denied, when we thought we lacked the necessary acumen to thrive. Felt that first big divide, severed ties with the self that was harshly criticized. Made a pact to live partly all our lives. Yeah. I know many trying to get that peace back, empty in the grease trap. You can open up the hatch, you can focus on the facts. Take a breath and relax.
1: Take a breath, take a breather for one.
0: Is it wrong to cool out, take a moment, put the article down? Amid the death and destruction, what peace can be found? I may have to find out, among the pain and the suffering, I may have to lay down and take a breather. It's not amnesia, I'm just doing what I need to, before I descend into frenzy and to fever. I cannot pretend that an ounce is a liter, nor can I pretend that a sheep is a leader, that a miss is a swish, that a brick is a heater, but relief in the midst. That's the hack and the trick, that's the track to a mind that can tackle this, that can wrestle with this. Breath fill me, I'm on E, I seek peace and harmony. Strike the chord, bring me to my knees, I need a beat, gets me on my feet. I can't pretend, I must believe. Breath fill me, I'm on E, I seek peace.
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Music from Gary Lamar featuring Cammy Anaharo with Through It All. And Gary's going to be performing as headliner at the Little Cafe on Monday, May 11th. And that is part of the Root residency there. So that's next Monday at 7 p.m. to 9 p.m. Before that, you heard music from Angel Olsen with the song High Five, and Mitski started the set off with Where's My Phone from Nothing About to Happen to Me. Here is music from Della May. This is called My Own Highway.

You are listening to The Root, WRUR-FM, Rochester, WITH-FM in Ithaca. And that is music from the Staple Singers with Heavy Makes You Happy. Before that, you heard R.E.M. with It's the World as We Know It. And it's the end of the world as we know it, and I feel fine. And Delamay started the set off with My Own Highway from Magic Accident. So, Eka Vandal, I've been looking forward to this song. Australian artist Eka Vandal performed at that famous festival in California with all the celebs and Coachella, and is playing a lot of festivals around the world, and understandably, so she's created a lot of buzz from her music and from her promos or little promos that she puts on her social media. Really high energy music, and she's playing all over the world at different festivals this summer, and including Lollapalooza in July. So I haven't heard this song yet, but I've heard some other songs by her. I was excited to play this song because I saw a little 30-second promo online. This is a song called Sorry Crash, and the name of the artist is Eka Vandal.

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And that is, of course, Bob Dylan with Tangled Up in Blue from Blood on the Tracks. Before that, Kurt Vile with Another Year for the Roses. And we started off the set with Eka Vandal with Sorry Crash. Here is Bon Iver.

You are listening to The Root, WRUR-FM, Rochester, WITH-FM in Ithaca. That is Dove Ellis with Heaven Has No Wings. Before that, Gorillaz with El Mañana. And Bon Iver started off the set with the song Things Behind, Things Behind, Things. Here is The War and Treaty. This is a song called Love Like Whiskey.

0: You are listening to The Root, WRUR-FM, Rochester, WITH-FM in Ithaca. That is music from Beck with Black Tambourine from Guaro. Before that, The Love Entreaty with Love Like Whiskey. Let me check the weather for you one more time. In Ithaca, high of 77 today, partly cloudy with some scattered thunderstorms today. And tonight, low 50 with showers and thunderstorms and overcast overnight with rain, gusty wind, and possible hail. On Wednesday, high of 52, low of 41 with rain. On Thursday, mostly cloudy, high of 55, low of 39 degrees. In Rochester today, high of 70 degrees with increasing clouds and showers. 60% chance of showers today, low of 42 tonight with rain in about, we're going to get about a half inch of rain tonight. Wednesday night and day, high of 49 degrees, low of 39. Rain in the morning, and then Thursday, mostly cloudy, high of 52, low of 39 degrees. All right, we've got music coming up in the next hour from The Sacred Souls. I've got Portugal, The Man, some Ziggy Marley, Curtis Mayfield, UB40, and brand new single from the band Tank and the Bangas called Move. That's coming up all in the next hour. My name is Tony Brown, and I have my own show. I'll be filling in here for the next couple days for Hannah, and then I do my own show on Thursday night. It's called The Vibe, and please tune in if you like what you're hearing to that show Thursday from 6 p.m. until 8 p.m. every Thursday, in fact. Here is NPR News.
1: Live from NPR News in Washington, I'm Ryland Barton. U.S. military leaders say a ceasefire with Iran remains in effect a day after Tehran launched new attacks in the Strait of Hormuz. The United Arab Emirates, a key American ally, said it came under attack by Iranian missiles and drones for a second day. Secretary of State Marco Rubio says the U.S. is pressing ahead with efforts to reopen the strait.
2: You can't have a situation in which the straits are closed to everyone else, but they benefit from the piracy. That can't happen. That's why the blockade is in place, and that's why these sanctions are crippling them.
1: Rubio says the fragile truce reached nearly a month ago appears to be holding. It's unclear whether U.S. military action can reassure shippers without reigniting the conflict. The price of oil remains high. NPR's Scott Horsley reports on what that means for drivers heading into warmer months.
3: Crude oil prices have come down slightly from their peak on Monday, but the U.S. benchmark is still well above $100 a barrel, and investors are growing nervous that relief could be a long time in coming. Futures contracts for Brent oil to be delivered 6 months from now are still priced above $90 a barrel. Retail gasoline prices in the U.S. continue to climb. AAA says the average price of regular gas rose more than 2 cents overnight to about $4.48 a gallon. Scott Horsley, NPR News, Washington.
1: President Trump's campaign to politically punish Republicans who stand in his way moves tonight through Indiana, where seven state senators face Trump-backed primary challengers. In neighboring Ohio, primaries for U.S. Senate and governor will lock in the candidates for two major races with national implications. And in Michigan, voters in a bellwether district will fill a vacancy in the state Senate, a race with implications for the balance of power in a battleground state's legislature. President Trump is bringing back the presidential fitness test. NPR's Franco Ordonez reports the award was given for decades until phased out during the Obama administration.
4: President Trump signed a proclamation restoring the award that dates back to the 1960s, but was later changed to focus more on individual health and to minimize competition.
5: And we're bringing it back. We're bringing it back. My administration's working very hard to defend America's cherished athletic traditions and pass our values of excellence and competitiveness to the next generation. So important.
4: Details of how the new test will be conducted have not been released. The earlier version looked at students' performance in a number of exercises, including running and sit-ups and push-ups. Those who scored above the 85th percentile were eligible for the Presidential Physical Fitness Award. Franco Ordonez, NPR News, the White House.
1: People in Colorado and Wyoming are getting out their snow shovels ahead of a late spring storm that could bring Denver's biggest snowfall of the season. Higher elevations in Colorado could see up to a foot, up to 8 inches are possible in Denver. Snow in May is unusual for the region, but not unheard of. 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

0: Sam Henshaw went through a breakup while he was making his latest album. Literally. The breakup happened, and pretty much immediately he was in the studio dealing with it and writing about it. He talks about how working through heartbreak shaped the music on his new album, It Could Be Worse, and how it shaped him on the next World Cafe.
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2: 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You just heard some music from Sim Redman Band with the song In an Instant. Before that, Horace Andy with the song Skylarking, and Paul Weller started off the set with Soul Wandering. Here is The Sacred Souls, the song called Overflowing.

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Music from Portugal, The Man with Modern Jesus. Before that, Yeah Yeah Yeahs with Spitting Off the Edge of the World, featuring Perfume Genius. And started off the set with The Sacred Souls with the song Overflowing. Here's music from Big Thief. This is called Los Angeles.

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Music from Ziggy Marley right there with Love Is My Religion. That's the acoustic version of the song. Curtis Mayfield before that with Superfly. And Big Thief started off the set with Los Angeles from Double Infinity. Here is some music from Patti Smith. This is called Changing of the Guards.

You are listening to The Root, WRUR-FM Rochester, and WITH-FM in Ithaca. That is music from Liam Bailey from the brand new record titled Shadow Town. That was Love, Don't Fear Light. Before that, Nat and Alex Wolf with the song Tough. And Patti Smith started off the set with The Changing of the Guards from 12. All right, have a great night. I'll be back tomorrow at 2 p.m. Leave you with Tank and the Bangas, a brand new song called Move, and UB40, and some Chuck Berry to end my show. There'll be another great show at 6 p.m. So stay tuned to The Root. This is Move by Tank and the Bangas.

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Good afternoon and a happy dappy Tuesday to you all. My name is Kelsey Delmont. Thanks for joining me tonight on The Root. I'll be with you until 8 p.m. with lots of good tunes and things to chat about. We're going to start tonight. This is Sturgill Simpson with Call to Arms here on The Root.

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That was Brandi Carlile with That Wasn't Me from her 2012 album Bear Creek. She will be in CMEC on August 20th this year. Depeche Mode before that did People Are People. Also had the Doobie Brothers doing Minute by Minute. And Sturgill Simpson started the night off with Call to Arms. Right now on the route, it's Gabriel's.

0: to be loved.
1: You are tuned into The Root. That was Lucinda Williams with Born to be Loved. The Wood Brothers before that did You Choose Me from their most recent album, Puff of Smoke, came out last year. Creedence Clearwater Revival, you heard Proud Mary, and Gabriel started that set off with To the Moon. Right now, it's the Black Keys.

Somebody say yeah. Say it again, say yeah. Somebody say yeah for the Rock and Roll Hall of Fame.

Cash with Big River. Al Green before that did Tired of Being Alone. That's a live version of that track. And the Black Keys started us off with Sinister Kid. Their latest album, their 14th album, Peaches, was just released on Friday. They're touring around on that album right now. They're making their way kind of in and around our area, but they'll be at Turning Stone later this year in October. Up next, we've got David Bowie here on The Root.

That's the Heavy Heavy with All My Dreams. The Decemberists before that did The Rakes song. You heard from Hayley Williams with Parachute. Elvis Costello and The Attractions did King Horse, and David Bowie started that set with Changes. You are tuned in to WRUR FM and HD Rochester, WITH FM and HD1 Ithaca, online at theroot.org. 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My name is Kelsey Delmott. Thank you for being here with me tonight. I am with you for about another hour until 8 o'clock. Let's get right into it. We've got the Watson twins here on The Root.

2019 self-titled album. That's the Civil Wars with the one that got away. Of all the bands that I wish would make nice and come back together, that's high on the list for sure. Regina Spektor before that did On the Radio. We also heard the Jayhawks with Blue, and the Watson Twins started the hour with The Palace. Right now, it's King Gizzard and the Lizard Wizard on the Roop.

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That was the Black Crowes with Goodbye, Daughters of the Revolution. Charlie Crockett before that did Jamestown Ferry. That was Live from the Ryman. The Byrds, you heard 8 Miles High, and King Gizzard and the Lizard Wizard did Dead Stick from their 2025 album, Phantom Island. Right now on the route, this is the Bell Brigade.

You're tuned in to 88.5, 90.1 The Root, and that was Jesse Malin with Broken Radio. Prince, before that, Did I Feel For You, and the Bell Brigade started us off with Losers. Right now, it's Counting Crows.

That's Ray LaMontagne with Three More Days. Sufjan Stevens did Goodbye Evergreen. We also heard Marvin Gaye with I Heard It Through the Grapevine, and Counting Crows started that set with Big Yellow Taxi. It's just about 8 o'clock. My name is Kelsey Delmont. Thank you for joining me tonight on The Root. I'll be back tomorrow, Wednesday night, from 6 to 8. So please come back. Let's spend some more time. Be good to each other. Leaving you tonight with Jensen McRae. This is Savannah here on The Root.

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5: 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Hello, I'm Emily, and welcome back to Before You Go. If you're new here, welcome. Glad to have you. And if you're joining again, I've missed you. And welcome back. We are listening to only bangers as we do every week, but I'm not even gonna lie, this first song is approximately 13 minutes long. Here's Emily, which is my name, by the way, by Joanna Newsom.